The Prime Minister says tech companies need to do better in regulating child safety. Anthony Albanese has been shown new... The Prime Minister says tech companies need to do better in regulating child safety. Anthony Albanese has been shown

0: financial scams, data breaches and hacking attempts. Whistleblowers say Australia's defence bases aren't able to properly protect themselves from credible threats. ADF sources claim contractors and military police protecting defence facilities are often unarmed while on duty. Experts are calling for enhancements to defence security after recent incursions at bases around the country. Also making news, science teachers believe all Year 11 and 12 students should be forced to study STEM subjects. In finance, a few minutes into trade, the All Ords is trading down 48 points at 88.74. One Australian dollar is currently buying 71.2 US cents.
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2: The Newcastle Knights have reached a preliminary final for the first time since 2013 after upsetting the Warriors 12-10 at Eden Park. The Knights will play the Panthers on Sunday at Accor Stadium for a place in the grand final. Liverpool has jumped up to sixth on the English Premier League table following a hard-fought 1-0 win on the road against Bournemouth. The winner coming just after half-time, as heard on Stan Sport.
3: Vance trying to flick, it's Isak and it's 1-0. There's the breakthrough.
2: In AFL, Lachie Neale and the Brisbane Lions will challenge his striking ban at the AFL Tribunal in a bid to free him to play in Saturday's grand final against Fremantle. Nick Dacos is the heavily backed favourite for tonight's Brownlow medal. And the Sydney Kings have opened their NBL season with a 111-90 win over the Cairns Taipans at home. That's sport. I'm Mike Pearsall.
0: 10:04, that's the latest news and sport.
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7: And our forecast issued by the Bureau of Meteorology for the rest of today. Sunny, we're heading towards 33 degrees. For tomorrow, partly cloudy. It'll be 11 to 32. Wednesday will be partly cloudy, 10 to 29. And Thursday, partly cloudy, 11 to 28. Friday will be mostly sunny, 11 to 28. 11 to 28 again on Saturday, sunny and pardon me, mostly sunny on Monday and 11 to 20, sorry, on Sunday, 11 to 29. So we're heading towards 33. I'll just find our thermometer here and just tell you what we are at the moment. We're 28.5 degrees, so I don't doubt that we'll get to 33, possibly more by the way. It's heating up very quickly today. And it's quite cool in the studio here where I am at the moment, but we'll see how we go for the rest of the day.
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7: And things that are happening tomorrow, Tuesday, the 22nd of September, we've got the We War Lions Club meeting. It'll be held at 7 p.m. And on Saturday, the 26th, we've got Kev's Big Breakfast and Markets from 7 till 9 a.m. at the Echo Museum. And We War and District Historical Society meeting at 10 a.m. at the Nemoi Echo Museum. And please note change of day. So that's on Saturday. We War and District Historical Society meeting, 10 a.m. at the Nemo Echo Museum, and no change of date. Of day. There you go. And what else have we got here? Of course, the Narrabri Old Jail Museum opens Wednesdays from 10 to 2, and then on Saturdays from 9 to 1. The Boggabri Museum is open Saturdays from 9 till 12:30 p.m., The Narrabri Men's Shed in Reed Street is open Mondays, Wednesdays and Fridays from 9 till 12.

and I'm sure that you'd be made welcome at any of these men's sheds. The Moree men's shed is Wednesdays and Saturdays from 8 till 12 at the shower ground, and the women's shed at Moree is open Tuesdays from 9 till 12 at the Moree shower ground. We Wore men's shed Tuesdays and Fridays from 9 till 1 at the We Wore shower ground. 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And you can phone Jeff 0448 011 940 to make inquiries. Also be aware the Narrabri Park Run is held every Saturday at the Narrabri Lake starting at 7:45 a.m. And the judo is on Monday and Wednesdays at 5:30 p.m. You can phone 0455 539 426 to check that out. Okie dokie, you've got a song to play for you now. I hope you can enjoy this. And it's a track that Daryl Tiemens has introduced to us here at 2MAX FM. It's called Good Thing from the Role Model.

We were just hearing there from The Good Thing from Role Model, the band. All righty, we will hear from Hunter now, and this track's called Golden. Coming up to the cereal very soon.

0: Elisha Morningstar lay on the floor behind his desk, blood oozing from the side of his forehead. I bent over and put my hand against his cheek. It was cold. I sniffed the air. No smell of powder this time. The old man had been hit. The color of his skin showed that he died of a heart stoppage due to shock and fear, probably. But that didn't make it any less murder. The office, the entire building was quiet and still. Down below in the city somewhere, I heard the wail of an ambulance siren, maybe rushing off to save a life. I had a sudden urge to lean out of the window and call out. But I knew it wasn't any use. There was nothing that could be done for old Elisha. Quite close to me, there was a tinkling sound that made me jump and swing round, searching to find its cause. I walked quietly across the room. A bunch of keys had fallen out of the safe and lay shining on the floor. The safe was open. A metal drawer was pulled out. Maybe there'd be money in it once. It was empty now. I crossed the threadbare carpet, wiped the doorknob carefully, and closed the door. I left the lights burning and hurried down the fire stairs to the sixth floor. I could hear the elevator door close and the elevator go down. I leaned up against a door marked H.R. Teager, wondered whether I'd ever get to figure out the mystery of the Brescia doubloon. I went down the rest of the stairs and found a phone booth. Hello, receiving hospital. Send an ambulance and doctor to the Belfont building, 8th floor. Mr. Morningstar's office. There's a dead man there.
1: Come in. Oh, hello, Marlowe. Come on in.
0: How's Lieutenant Breeze this morning?
1: Well, a cop's been working all night on a case and has gotten nowhere. It's not very diplomatic to ask him how he is.
0: Oh, like that, is it?
1: Like that. What are you doing here?
0: I guess you've forgotten you ordered me to be here this morning.
1: No, I haven't forgotten. Just didn't expect you, that's all. Didn't figure you'd take much notice of what I said.
0: Why, Lieutenant, you scared me to death.
1: Did I scare you enough to make you decide to come clean?
0: Well, now, Lieutenant, that's a little different.
1: I rather figured it was. You know what'll happen if I go to the DA?
0: I'm just hoping you won't.
1: Any reason why I shouldn't?
0: I told you last night. My client wants privacy. The case I'm on is, well, it's a family matter.
1: You know what to do, Marlowe. Go to your client and tell him there's been a murder. Get his permission to talk to us. That way you preserve those precious ethics of yours and help me at the same time.
0: Look, Lieutenant, if I could do that right now, I would. But I can't.
1: Why?
0: I can't explain. Give me a couple more days, will you?
1: Do I have to tell you again that this is a murder case?
0: I'm sure that nothing I can tell you will help you solve this murder. But maybe in a couple of days...
1: In a couple of days, what?
0: Maybe I will know something that'll help.
1: So you and Phillips were working on the same case?
0: That's what I'll know in a couple of days.
1: I don't know, Marlowe.
0: Look, before we go any further, tell me what you found out about Phillips.
1: Well, Phillips was a rather pathetic case. He thought he was a detective. It looks as if he couldn't get anyone to agree with him. He worked in the sheriff's office in Ventura until the sheriff got tired of him. Then he came to the city, tried a couple of jobs, got nowhere, set up on his own.
0: How is he doing?
1: No good. No good at all. And if you want to laugh, read this.
0: Read what?
1: Oh, wait a minute. I got it here somewhere. It's in amongst these papers. Here it is. Phillips' advertisement in the Chronicle.
0: Why worry? Why be doubtful or confused? Why be gnawed by suspicion? Consult cool, careful, confidential, discreet investigator George Anson Phillips, Glenview 9521. Ah, the poor dope. What do you think that'd bring him?
1: It brought him something he didn't expect. Death.
0: You think someone hired him because of that advertisement, then killed him?
1: I guess so.
0: You don't like Hench anymore as the murderer?
1: Hench had no reason to shoot Phillips. He didn't even know him. Besides, Maybell was with Hench all day, and if he'd shot anyone, brother, that dame would be squawking so loud by now you'd hear her all over town.
0: Which means you like my theory of the guy shooting Phillips while the radio was blaring, knowing that it'd cover up the shots.
1: The guy who shot Phillips wasn't drunk. He was too careful. He shot him in the bathroom. He was on his way out when the radio stopped.
0: How do you know it stopped?
1: Other people live in that dump, I was told. The radio stopped. Hench and Maybell went out. The killer sees Hench's doors open.
0: People don't leave their doors open in apartment houses, especially in districts like that.
1: Drunks do. Drunks are careless. Their minds don't focus well. And they only think of one thing at a time. The door was open. The killer went in, ditched the gun, and took Hench's. Just to make it look bad for Hench.
0: So, all you've got to do is find someone carrying Hench's gun, and you're right.
1: Yeah, it's not going to be easy. Hench doesn't know the number of his gun. By the way, do you know any tall blondes?
0: I hope so. How tall?
1: Tall enough for a tall man to remark on. A guy called Palermo told me about one.
0: He the guy who owns the funeral parlors opposite the apartment house?
1: Yeah, owns the apartment house, too. Owns most of Bunker Hill. He saw the tall blonde coming out of the place at about 3:30. He said she was wearing slacks and a sports jacket and had light blonde hair. Plenty of it.
0: Nothing comes to me. If it does...
1: Well, Bree speaking. Oh, yes, Al. Well, I don't know. It's not my case, you know. Well, if it is, no one's told me about it. Which wouldn't be unusual, of course. Yeah, I guess so. I'm on the Phillips case. Try Raymond. Okay. Yeah, I wouldn't mind if the head giving me that case. It's a pushover.
0: What is it?
1: Old guy called Morningstar, coin dealer. Murdered in his office at the Belfont building last night.
0: Why do you say the case is a pushover?
1: Compared to the Phillips case, it is. At least we know why the old boy was murdered.
0: Yeah? Why?
1: Robbery. Plain, straight-out robbery. Safe open, money gone. Now, if anyone could tell me why an inoffensive guy like Phillips was murdered... I have a hunch you could tell me, Marlowe.
0: Listen, Lieutenant, give me just a little more time. Maybe I can find out something. Maybe...
1: Okay, I'll give you some more time, but not long. And if I find out, Marlowe, that right now you know something important...
0: Sure. You'll have my license.
1: And your head on a plate. I guess it's no good asking you where you're off to now.
0: Me? I'm going looking for that tall, lovely blonde. That's enough, Heathcliff. Go on, down, boy, down. Go on, I've got no time to play.
2: Pipe down, Heathcliff. Go on, off with you. Well, if it ain't the Seamus.
0: Hi there, Shifty. How are things at the Morney house?
2: If you're expecting to see anyone, you're way out of luck.
0: Why's that?
2: The boss took off early, and Mrs. Morney, I guess she's still sleeping.
0: What, is she ill or something?
2: Listen, Jack, that $2 you gave me the other day, that was only soup. Now for five more.
0: Okay, there's $5 here, if you know anything.
2: I know a lot of things, Jack.
0: Such as where Mrs. Morney was yesterday afternoon, right about 3:00.
2: That's a lot of knowing.
0: It's $5 worth.
2: Can't say I know where she was, but I know where she wasn't.
0: Yeah?
2: She wasn't home, Jack. Maybe she was over at Sherman Oaks.
0: Sherman Oaks?
2: Where that guy Vanier lives.
0: Does she go over there often?
2: She'll go once too often, I figure.
0: So maybe she was there yesterday afternoon?
2: Maybe.
0: Did you see her go out?
2: Didn't see her go, but she came back in one heck of a hurry.
0: How was she dressed?
2: You're a curious guy, ain't you, Jack?
0: It's my business. And don't forget that expense account.
2: She was wearing slacks.
0: And a jacket.
2: Yeah, I guess she did have... Oh, here comes trouble. No, I didn't see him anywhere. Couldn't have dropped him here.
0: What the heck you... Oh.
3: May I ask what you were doing here, Mr. Marlowe?
0: Why, good morning, Mrs. Morney.
2: The Seamus lost some keys when he's here the other day, Mrs. Morney. He's been asking me if I found them.
3: And did you?
2: A funny thing that I didn't.
3: It'd be funnier if you had found them. What have you been saying to my driver, Mr. Marlowe?
0: Oh, just asking him a few questions,
3: You've
0: Mrs.
3: no
0: Morney.
3: Right to question my servants without my permission.
2: They told me at the house you was resting, Mrs. Morney. I didn't want to disturb you. Guess I didn't realize I was doing wrong, helping the Seamus look for his keys.
3: Haven't you got any work to do?
2: Sure.
0: You sound as though you don't believe the story about the keys.
3: I don't.
0: And I don't believe that you know nothing about Linda Conquest's disappearance.
3: Why should I know anything about it?
0: When a girl runs away, gets into any sort of trouble, she goes to her friends for help.
3: Yeah?
0: Yeah. You shared an apartment with Linda for years. I figure she'd come to you if she wanted anything.
3: You're not very smart, are you, Marlowe?
0: You know, I often wondered about that myself.
3: If you were, you'd know that Linda is just one girl who can keep out of trouble.
0: She must be a rare female.
3: I don't like you, and I don't like your wisecracks.
0: Well, I guess I can stand that, Mrs. Morney. You're just one of many.
3: And as for Linda, I told you before, I haven't seen her in over 6 months.
0: Or the Brescia doubloon?
3: The Brescia doubloon? Why, I don't know what you're talking about.
0: The Brescia doubloon is a coin, Mrs. Morney. A very rare gold coin. It was one of the most valuable coins in old Jasper Murdoch's collection.
3: What makes you think I'd know anything about it?
0: Well, I thought Linda might have mentioned it. Or maybe one day when you were at the Murdochs, the old lady might have shown it to you.
3: The only thing that old Harrodin ever wanted to show me was the door.
0: And you've never seen or heard of the Brescia doubloon?
3: I told you I know nothing about it. Why are you asking me these questions, Mr. Marlowe?
0: Well, the doubloon was stolen. Right about the time Linda Conquest disappeared. Mrs. Murdoch figures she might have taken it with her.
3: Linda? Might have taken the Brescia doubloon. Why, that's crazy.
0: You sure of that, Mrs. Morley?
3: Well, I'm not sure of anything, except that I don't want you hanging round here questioning me or my servants.
0: No?
3: No. And if you do worry me again, I'll get my husband to deal with you. And as for you, haven't you got anything better to do than to hang around discussing my business with a private detective?
2: Why, Mrs. Morley, I wasn't discussing your business. I was helping the Shamers look for them keys he lost.
3: No, get back to work. And you, Mr. Marlowe, beat it out of here and don't come back. If you do, you might find out some things you don't want to know.
2: Guess you better do as she says.
0: You're not scared of her.
2: Not me, Jack. I've been around these kind of people all my life. I know how to play them.
0: You heard anything about this Linda Conquest?
2: I've had my ear flaps off.
0: She been here lately?
2: Lots of people come here, Jack. I don't get introduced.
0: But you hear things, huh?
2: Maybe.
0: Okay. If you've anything to say.
2: Give us some advice, Jack.
0: I'll be glad to take it.
2: You're all wrong, asking Mrs. Morney about the Conquest dame.
0: Yeah? Who should I ask?
2: Try the boss.
0: Alex Morney? You figure he could tell me something?
2: Pay a little visit to the Idle Valley Club, Jack. If you keep your eyes and ears open, maybe you won't have to ask any more questions about Linda Conquest. That'll be another $5, Jack.

0: I was sure of one thing. Lois Morney had been the tall blonde who visited Phillips around about the time he got shot. I was to learn a lot more when I visited the Idle Valley Club.
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3: In my head, I play a supercut of us. 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And in my head,

0: That's a long finish there, Lord there, and Supercuts. 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It's 10:37 right now, and we'll hear from our show sponsors. 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

0: And Lady Gaga there, and Bruno Mars, and Die With A Smile. Before that, we were listening to Black Betty and Spider Bait. We'll have this next.
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1: It's 11 o'clock. Good morning. I'm Josh Bryant. The Domestic, Family and Sexual Violence Commissioner has described the past weekend in New South Wales as horrific and heartbreaking. Police are investigating four separate deaths in the state, all being treated as domestic or family violence related. A child is among those who've died in the incidents over the past 48 hours, along with a woman aged in her 90s. Michaela Cronitz told Mark Levy, everyone has a responsibility to address domestic violence right around the country.
2: It's not something we're going to solve in any one government's term. This is something that requires long-term investment, action, commitment to action.
1: Labor has recorded its lowest primary vote in a news poll since 2012, dropping to 27% among surveyed voters. One Nation is sitting on 30% primary vote, the coalition on 19, meaning combined support for the major parties has hit a record low. A man has died after being pulled from the water at a beach in Newcastle. Three men, all aged in their 20s, had to be rescued after getting into trouble at Stockton Beach. One of the men died at the scene. The others were taken to hospital as a precaution. Three people drowned in separate incidents across the state over the weekend. Construction is now expected to begin on five major road projects across Sydney's west by the end of the year. The state and federal governments have invested nearly $3 million into the infrastructure blitz, with contracts now signed on the upgrades. New South Wales Roads Minister Jenny Aitchison says it will help reduce congestion and support the region's housing boom.
3: With an additional 650,000 people expected to call Western Sydney home by 2041, we need to ensure these roads keep pace with the growth.
1: New South Wales could become the first state to introduce mandatory recycling for solar panels. There are more than 1.18 million rooftop solar systems on homes across New South Wales. The government has opened consultation on a proposed scheme seeking feedback from the industry, recyclers and the community. Also making news, the Australian Science Teachers Association believes all Year 11 and 12 students should be forced to study community. Also making news, the Australian Science Teachers Association believes all Year 11 and 12 students should be forced to study.

0: Referee decisions are once again under the microscope following the Knights' 12-10 victory over the Warriors in their semi-final at Eden Park. Referee Ashley Klein was showered with beer cans as he walked up the tunnel after full time, with several late calls going the way of the Knights. Warriors coach Andrew Webster says they should have received a penalty for Tyson Frizzell's escort, but they can't blame Klein for the loss.
1: Yeah, that would have drawn the game and gone the golden point, or we could have scored off the other one. Who knows? But at the end of the day, you make your own luck in this game, and we had enough opportunities to win that game.
0: The Knights have advanced to play the Panthers in Sunday's second preliminary final at Accor Stadium. And Australia has recorded a clean sweep of the men's one-day cricket series in Zimbabwe, winning the third game by one wicket in the final over. That's sport. I'm Mike Pearsall.
2: 11:04, that's the latest news and sport.
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6: Currently sitting on 30 degrees outside, and we're heading towards 33 with a sunny day ahead of us, and our winds are blowing north-northwest at 19 knots at the moment. All right, tomorrow, Tuesday, we've got 11 overnight to 32 and partly cloudy day. Wednesday will be partly cloudy again at 10 to 29. Thursday, partly cloudy, 11 to 28. Friday will be mostly sunny, 11 to 28 again. Repeat. 11 to 28 on Saturday, sunny, and 11 to 29 on Sunday, mostly sunny. So 30 degrees out there, so it's warming up nicely, and won't be long before we hit our max predicted for today. And morning, it's Mark here still in the chair, and I'll take you right through to midday, and then I'm hoping that Ian pops in and he'll take you through your lunchtime session with some great music coming up as well. Got Teddy Swims to kick off this hour. Hopefully we'll catch up with our local mayor, Daryl Tiemens, for Narrabri Shire Council and get some updates on what's happening within our shire shortly. Here's Teddy Swims and Break Up in Reverse. Thank you.

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0: Well, I do have Narrabri Mayor Daryl Tiemans on the phone. Daryl, welcome again, and you're going to bring me a little bit up to date of what's happening in our gorgeous shire on a beautiful, beautiful spring day.
1: It is a great spring day, Margie, and good morning, listeners. It was certainly an eventful weekend, I have to say. I was, went to a few things around our shire.
0: And, yes.
1: We had the barbecue for the nurses at the Weewall Hospital, on the lawns of the Weewall Hospital.
0: Wow.
1: And it was fantastic. We got a really big crowd there. And the nurses all turned up and they were just both blushing and just so thrilled that
0: yes.
1: the community of Weewall came out to welcome them to Weewall. And also
0: nice.
1: Just to, it made them feel special. Like one lady had only been there for a couple of weeks.
0: Yes.
1: And during that time, she was mentioning the fact that she didn't have any proper accommodation at that stage. And so one of the committee members there was able to hook her up to some accommodation that was specifically there for frontline essential workers. So
0: yeah.
1: there we go. I thought that was
0: nice.
1: Really, really excellent. And yeah, and then I also had I also went out to the Spring Plain Ball. There was a fundraising ball out there,
0: and I believe
1: absolutely brilliant.
0: I believe very successful financially too. They've done
1: very successful. That community out there raised $120,000.
0: That's amazing.
1: That helicopter.
0: Mm.
1: And they did mention. They said a number of times the speakers mentioned how important it was to have.
0: Yes.
1: Access to a helicopter that was actually able to take people from farm accidents and injuries and all sorts, but to basically get very fast and quick action taken when there are life-threatening incidents.
0: Mm.
1: So it was great. And,
0: yeah.
1: and look, there was a good lot of people. I believe there was 350 people there.
0: Wow.
1: it's a
0: nice
1: beautiful
0: crowd.
1: Ball and a great crowd, and the music was amazing, and so much generosity from so many of the people around the area and sponsors, et cetera. And I was absolutely thrilled to be there. And it was just really good. It was a twilight. It started at twilight around 5 o'clock, and
0: yeah.
1: the crowds just kept coming in from Weewar and Spring Plains
0: and
1: Rowena and everywhere else.
0: Oh, congratulations to the committee there, and well done.
1: Yeah, it was great. But we've got a few things just to talk about today. So obviously we had a council meeting last week, and it was a pretty busy council meeting to chat about. And we were looking at our financial sustainability and financial, it's called the Financial Future Strategy, and it really is about looking at our council and... because, you know, you get changes of government, both federal and state government, and grants ebb and flow and things flow in and then they suddenly get cut off.
0: Yes.
1: We all know that over the last few years we've had pretty much all of our major grants, all of our major funding, et cetera, has just, you know, pretty much dried up from both the federal and state government. Now, that puts a lot of pressure on the ratepayers of Narrabri.
0: Yes.
1: To continue some of these services, and it's really, really difficult. We've seen the state of the roads, where we've still got $22 million worth of road funding from our floods from about 45 years ago that still haven't been paid out. it's a little bit like, drought grants during the last lot of the major droughts.
0: Mm.
1: I remember the federal and the state government, all these, you know, politicians were jumping up and down saying, oh, we're going to give out $500 million worth of drought funding and this, that and the other. I don't know a single farmer, not a single farmer, including myself, who received a single cent of that money, of any kind of drought funding. And it was, I don't know, it just seems to be, what happens is that the politicians squawk about how, you know, generous they are, and then some of these public servants make it so difficult to apply for these grants that no money is given out.
0: Mm.
1: So it's a real shame, and it's very annoying actually. But but the Financial Future Strategy is a really important document to have a look at.
0: Mm-hmm.
1: It looks at how our council can weather the ebbs and flows of different governments and different funding levels, et cetera, et cetera, and how we can do that in a way that's going to keep us strong and robust and keep our shire, really ticking along with proper ranges of important essential services, et cetera. So yeah. It's good. I'd really encourage people to look it up on the website. Financial Future Strategy, read through it, and if there are any comments or issues or concerns or improvements or opportunities, et cetera, then I'd love to hear from you. It is on exhibition, which means we strongly encourage any comments, and we will read every single comment.
0: Mm-hmm.
1: And if there's anything that you feel that we've missed or something that you think we need to dial up a little bit, then please let us know.
0: Yeah. That's good.
1: Some of the other things that happened at the council meeting last week, obviously the mayor and deputy mayor were re-elected. That was, a great honour, of course.
0: Well done.
1: Yes, but we also put on the We Walk Community Precinct. We put this, the new concept design was endorsed, and it was moved by Councillor Towns, who's a We Walk local, and there was a number of other people that really enthusiastically endorsed this.
0: Mm-hmm.
1: What happened? There's an amount of money from Resources for Regions, it's called, and which is a state government grant, and money that we allocated towards WeWalk. That money is still sitting there, but instead of creating another sort of building and a bit of a white elephant.
0: Mm-hmm.
1: The people of WeWalk, wrote to us in droves saying, well, why don't you actually do something like create a memorial park to honour WeWalk's basically the people that fought in our wars.
0: Yes.
1: And turn it into a war memorial. And, we had the people at the RSL, we had the Lions Club, we had a number of other organisations who were very much heavily supporting that.
0: Yeah.
1: And so we went into a consultation phase, and it was became abundantly obvious that the people of WeWalk wanted, they didn't want another place to meet. There's plenty of other places like the CWA, like the churches, like the golf club and the bowling club and the sports club and the cultural centre. There's so many places to meet there. They didn't need another empty building.
0: Mm-hmm.
1: What they needed was a space where there's public toilets, there's picnic tables, there's a bit of shelter, and there's also a place for really remembering the sacrifices of WeWalk's, soldiers over the years. I think it's been a really good process so far, and I'm really pleased that we've come to this point. So we've got the precinct, and people are welcome to jump on the website and have a look at some of the designs.
0: Mm-hmm.
1: It's strongly endorsed by many of the people around WeWalk. We listened. You can actually see some of your ideas in there, people from WeWalk.
0: Yep.
1: And I think you'll be quite pleased. But we also, another thing we discussed at the meeting last week was the graffiti and issues around graffiti management. You know how hot under the collar I am about this issue, and council has adopted a more coordinated approach to graffiti management to really help keep our town clean and welcoming. And there's a set of standards that we expect. Mm. If you see graffiti anywhere, please take a photo and let the council know. And that can be your way of helping. If you're a business owner and it's on your walls, then please clean it up.
0: Mm.
1: And we can show you some of the best techniques and some of the best products to clean up materials like that. That would be good.
0: Yeah.
1: But apart from that, let me just give you a couple of things. The Ballarat Transfer Station has been closed, unfortunately, again.
0: Oh.
1: Simply because we've had asbestos stuff in there. We had Barn Bar last week, and we've had the ladder this week. So asbestos dumped by, selfish people. They shouldn't even be dumping building materials at all. Building materials are not supposed to be placed at transfer stations. It's only for household the household material.
0: Yep.
1: But unfortunately, we've had some selfish people do this. It's inconvenienced the entire Ballarat community. We've put two general waste bins outside the transfer station's front gates. And of course, apologise for any inconvenience, that the asbestos will be cleaned up as quickly as we possibly can.
0: Yeah, yeah.
1: But we are investigating it. And if we catch these people, and we do have cameras around, we catch these people, the fines are horrendous.
0: Yes. And you have to get specialist people in to remove that too, don't you?
1: It is. Well, it's dangerous. I mean, asbestos, and particularly if it's friable, flaking asbestos, it's dangerous material, and you really you don't want to endanger your health. Just a few other things. The Friday night of the opening night of the Create Festival is the Friday of the long weekend, so get your tickets.
0: Yes.
1: It goes to a great cause. It goes to support the creative folk of our wonderful Shire.
0: Yep.
1: And it includes drink and canapes, so get your tickets, and that'll be great.
0: That's being at the Crossing Theatre, is it?
1: That's right. So you can get the tickets from the Crossing Theatre or else at the website, which is createfestival.com.au.
0: Okay.
1: And the Create Festival will be right across Narrabri Shire, from Wee War to Narrabri, to a number of other exhibitions that are taking place all over. And really look forward to spending time and really immersing myself in the creative output of our local area.
0: Yeah. So. Well, I've heard a couple of people that are working on stuff, so that's great.
1: Absolutely. But apart from that, we've got a lot of work taking place on the Violet Street Bridge. Things are moving nicely.
0: Yes.
1: I did want to make a little comment about the tourist and cultural area behind the Crossing Theatre. We have had a couple of people who have been going inside those barriers.
0: Oh.
1: Now, we do have cameras on that area. It is an active work site.
0: Yes.
1: I'm not allowed in that area.
0: Yes.
1: And no one other than contractors are allowed in that area. It's dangerous. It's a work site. And also, if anyone is caught going in that area, it is quite a serious fine.
0: Yep.
1: I know everyone's excited about this facility, as am I. I can't wait to get in there. I think it's going to be great. But please hold off.
0: Yes.
1: And wait. It'll be open in the next few weeks. So we'll get there.
0: Yes.
1: And the entire town will be rejoicing. The entire Shire will be rejoicing when that facility is open.
0: When you can see what they've done down there, you know, it's amazing what they've done. And they've just got always finishing off is the hardest part because it seems to take forever.
1: That's right.
0: Yep.
1: It's like waiting for Christmas and you can see what the present is. You just can't touch it. I know it's annoying everyone, but please, patience. Yeah. Yes. And then it's a dangerous work site at the moment until we've finished it off. But it won't be long. We'll get there.
0: Perfect. Well, that'll
1: be apart from that, have an absolutely wonderful week, everyone. I look forward to catching up with everyone again next Monday.
0: Perfect. And thank you very much, Daryl, for this morning. It's always interesting to hear what's happening in our Shire. Thank you for it so much.
1: No worries. Thank you, Margie. Good on you. Thanks, listeners. Bye.
0: Thank you.
2: 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You are not alone, and it's never too late to learn.
0: Yes, and we move on with some music for you now. This is Josh Fawaz and Like a Prayer. Enjoy.

0: G'day, I'm Jamie Chaffee, the Federal Member for your electorate of Parkes. 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I also urge you to sign the Rescue Our Rail petition to fight for our critical project at rescueourrail.com. 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
1: 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A detour is in place along Selina Street, Newell Highway and Tiburina Street. Works are expected to be completed in November. 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

Missy Higgins, what a lovely artist she is, and that track's called Carry You. 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

Just listening there to Noah Kahan and his track called Orbiter. It is about 18 minutes to the new sport and weather at midday. And Ian will be along at midday, I hope. Here's Jude York now and a track called Whiplash.

Just listening there to The Darkness, the band, and Friday Night, and before that, Jude York and Whiplash. And it's about 10 minutes out from the news, sport and weather at midday. We've got Walk the Moon and Lost in the Wild. And then Bruno Mars is up next after that, called I Just Might.

Bruno Mars and I Just Might. And just about to finish off, I've got Amanda Brown featuring Leo and the Math Trap Choir and a track called Reckless. Ian will be along very shortly, so stick around and I'll head off and do some chores then.

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0: National University. Dr. Chalmers will argue Labor's recent budget changes have eased the tax burden on working families, opening the door for additional relief. He'll highlight a rise in life expectancy over the next 40 years to 86 for men and almost 90 for women, but warns an ageing population and slowing birth rate will strain public finances. The Treasurer will also emphasise AI as a central driver of economic growth, promising immense productivity gains alongside significant risks. Nelson Scott, ANU, Canberra.
1: Support for Labor and the Prime Minister continues to collapse, falling to levels not seen in more than a decade. Federal politics editor Michael Packey.
2: The latest news poll shows Labor's primary vote is at a near-record low of 27%. The coalition is on 19 and One Nation continues to outrank both, with its core support at 30%. The poor result for the Albanese government comes as cost of living pressures continue to bite. Labor MP Christy McBain says she's not obsessed with the polls.
3: People are doing it tough and we've got to continue to work on the policies.
2: Opposition leader Angus Taylor claims the government is on the nose and is confident he can close the 11-point gap his own party has over rival One Nation.
4: You've seen improvement in the support for me as leader.
2: The poll also reveals more than 60% of voters are dissatisfied with Anthony Albanese's performance, but he still remains preferred Prime Minister. Michael Packey reporting.
1: Lifesavers are urging swimmers to take care in the water after a spate of drownings over the weekend in New South Wales. Three people have drowned and another person's in a serious condition after incidents in the water after a spate of drownings over the weekend in New South Wales. Three people have drowned and another person's in a serious condition after

0: Dusty Fitzpatrick, Sydney.
1: There are fears of a fresh escalation of violence between the United States and Iran. Officials in Tehran say they have intelligence suggesting fresh American military action and warning of a painful response if that eventuates. Heard through a translator on Al Jazeera, Iran's parliamentary speaker says the US knows what it takes to get the parties back to the negotiating table.
2: Until these conditions are met, the inalienable rights of the Iranian nation are recognised and the Americans fulfil their commitments, there will be no possibility of a return to the previous negotiation framework or to reopen the Strait of Hormuz.
1: A school in Sydney's west is closed for the day as police investigate a fire at the site. St Mary's Public School and Preschool were damaged in the blaze. Students who can't stay at home are being told to attend St Mary's Senior High School. Australian actress Magda Zubanski has revealed her stage 4 cancer diagnosis could return, describing the disease as incurable. The iconic comedian's been battling stage 4 mantle cell lymphoma for 18 months and went into remission in February. The 65-year-old has told Nine she still faces a terminal outlook.
3: Well, it means that you're not cured, but it's at bay. So it's what's called an incurable relapse in cancer. So It's almost sure that it will come back.
1: Also making news, a national survey has found nearly half of all cybercrimes in Australia go unreported, and a sold-out concert's been held in Melbourne to honour Australian music legend John Farnham. The iconic singer wasn't able to attend the event in person due to poor health. In finance, the All Ords is trading
4: You're
1: down
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6: Well, good afternoon and welcome to Lisa's Lazy Lunch. Not too sure what happened there. Some things do happen here and really can't work it out. Anyway, it doesn't matter. Let's have a look at the weather for today. It's a sunny day and we're looking at a top of 33, ladies and gentlemen. Very warm day today. That's a little taste of summer. And, I see the slashes are out. Council's got the slashes working over time, trying to get potential bushfire areas down to a workable thing. Good on you, boys. Good on you, Narrabri Shire. Tuesday is 32 over 11, Wednesday partly cloudy 29 over 10 and Thursday partly cloudy 28, Friday mostly sunny 28 over 11 and ditto, this is not an echo, but Saturday is sunny 28 over 11 and Sunday mostly sunny 29 over 11. I said to my wife this morning, years ago you'd sit out on the back veranda and when you could hear the highway traffic as loud and clear, you knew it was going to rain. I'd like to inform you, ladies and gentlemen, that the highway was loud and clear this morning for about half an hour and then it seemed to go off. So, who knows? A little drop of rain certainly wouldn't hurt now anyway. So let's kick off our show today with Baker Fugly Club and Fire in the Hole.

0: 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The bridge remains closed for the duration of these replacement works. A detour is in place along Selina Street, Newell Highway and Tiburina Street. Works are expected to be completed in November. 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
1: And we just heard from Bakersfield Glee Club with Fire in the Hole and a promo from the Shire Council regarding the bridge. Bridge is coming along nicely. If you can get a little peek through the security screens around it, you'll see this. It's going to be bigger and wider, if not higher, and stronger. So it'll be able to take heavy transports and whatever. So well worth the wait. Good on you, folks. Jennifer Nettles joins us now with That Girl.

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1: Gentlemen, and a bit after 12 o'clock, Florence and the Machine, a little number entitled Free, and after that we hear from Shari Kyle with Sunset Dance. Good afternoon.

0: of it, Florence and the machine, a little number entitled Free. 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
0: Thanks, Max. The time along to 28 minutes after midday. Well, John Farnham he had to withdraw from that massive concert that was going to be held in his honour yesterday. But according to the news, I think if I just caught it right, he's going to be right for tonight. They're going to have it on tonight. And I watched his special on the other night on TV, and he was absolutely brilliant and probably one of the best male voices in Australia over that period of time. 40-odd years he was singing. Did a great job. I remember one of my boys from the band saying when he first came out, when Farnham first came out with Sadie Cleaning Lady, watch this bloke, he's going to be good. And he was. Johnny Farnham's A Long Way to the Top.

change from Johnny Farnham to more mature John Farnham. And it's a long way to the top, but if you want to rock and roll. But as I said, he got there. All right, let's have a listen to Shari Kyle and Sunset Dance.

0: And we just heard from Shari Kyle with the Sunset Dance. I've got a little number coming up here now for, I think I have I? Yes, I certainly have. For the First Lady of Stony Creek Road, good afternoon to you, and also to Bob the dog, who's laying around somewhere and taking it easy. But this little song I was telling you about, and I think it's going to go a long, long way. I love it.
1: Hey, it's Ella Langley, and this is my brand new single, Choosing Texas.

0: Yeah, really love it. It's a great little number there from Ella Langley and Houston, Texas. Brought the time along to 23 minutes to 1 o'clock. Have a listen to this.
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0: Yeah, a couple of numbers going out to the boys out of Kalatoota getting ready for harvest. And it's going to be a big harvest. I hope you can pull it off, fellas. Little number here from Alicia Keys. Fallen and Justice Crew. Que sera?
2: I keep on falling.
0: Have a good day, boys.

0: Oh, I think what most men say to their wives, you're right, bloody well. Supertramp there. What's the time along to 8 and a bit minutes to 1 o'clock.
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1: It's 1 o'clock. Good afternoon. I'm Madeline McNeil. The federal government says Australia is well placed to seize the opportunities ahead, even in an uncertain world. The Treasurer has delivered the country's seventh intergenerational report. Jim Chalmers argues over the next 40 years, the economy will be built on renewable energy, critical minerals and AI. Dr. Chalmers claims Australia's natural advantages mean we should be optimistic about the future.
2: Better positioned to benefit from the AI revolution, to succeed in a fragmenting world, to make the most of cleaner and cheaper energy, to manage our changing population and to thrive in an era of new industries.
1: The Premier has described the past week as terrible as police investigate four separate alleged domestic violence-related deaths in the state. A child has died with two others critically injured, as well as their mother in one incident in the Lower Blue Mountains. Police say she's being treated as a suspect. A mother, grandmother and another woman have also been killed in the last 48 hours. Chris Minns says we can't become numb to the confronting violence.
3: We still need to take action and commit ourselves across government agencies, law reform, our prisons, New South Wales Police and education and other aspects of government agencies, as well as across civic society, to confront domestic violence when we see it.
1: Surf Life Saving New South Wales says volunteers are on high alert heading into the 2026 patrol season. Several incidents along the coast over the weekend have seen three people drown and left another in a serious condition. Electronics retailer DigiDirect has been fined $99,000 for misleading discount claims. The ACCC alleges the company advertised certain products as having been discounted when that wasn't the case. Deputy Chairman Mick Keogh says the retailer's online advertising may have misled consumers.
4: DigiDirect was saying the price was something and now it is substantially less. And when we checked, they had rarely, if never, sold products at the more expensive prices.
1: New South Wales could become the first state to introduce mandatory recycling for solar panels. There are more than 1.18 million rooftop solar systems installed on homes in the state. The state government has opened consultation for the proposed scheme. Also making news, St Mary's Public School in Sydney's West is closed for the day as police investigate a fire at the facility. And Labor has recorded its lowest primary vote in a news poll since 2012. In finance, the All Ords is trading down 9 points at 89.13. One Australian dollar is buying 71.21 US cents.
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6: Good afternoon. Sydney Roosters halfback Sam Walker is facing a race against the clock to be fit for Friday night's NRL preliminary final against the Dolphins. The 24-year-old required surgery after his ankle injury just a month ago. Josh Inglis and Nathan Ellis have combined to lead Australia to a thrilling final over victory in the third one day in Zimbabwe. Inglis racked up his second ODI century to help Australia to a series clean sweep. The Brisbane Lions will look to use Lachie Neal's clean record when it fronts the AFL tribunal to challenge his ban for striking. If unsuccessful, their former captain will be ruled out of Saturday's grand final against Fremantle. And in football, Manchester City has defeated Sunderland 5-3 to go top of the Premier League with five wins from five starts. Manchester United has drawn with Fulham 1-1 at Craven Cottage for its equal worst start to a season after five games. That's sport. I'm Adam Hawes.
1: 4 past 1, that's news and sport.
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0: 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Thank you.
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0: And outside our studios, I'm not sure where we find it. They've changed everything around. So when you're at my age and they change everything around, it's just about hopeless. Oh, well, this'll do. What do we got here? Narrabri, Warra, Bellevue, that'll do. It's around about 31.7 degrees. That's an average. Good average, yeah. Alrighty, we've done. The time is 7:30 after 1 o'clock. And Alan Caswell joins us now with a little number, Swing the Blues.

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1: 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Narrabri Park Run, much more than just a run in the park.
0: A little bit of Annie Piper and Taylor Made, Texas Hold'em.

Jenny Piper and Taylor made Texas Hold'em. About the time along to 27 after 1 o'clock. Hey, big night out at Spring Plains the other night. They had their Spring Plains ball, which attracted a big crowd, and a lot of donations came in for the Westpac helicopter. One major one there. It was very good to see. And good on you, Spring Plains. They're always, they have a ball every year. And they raise a lot of money for Westpac Rescue Helicopter. It's very, very important for people out in the west to have that helicopter in the sky, or have it ready for the sky anyway. I was talking to a young lady who was at the ball, and she said it was a great night. Everybody had a good night. I said, oh, yeah. She said, finished at 1:30. I said, what? Back years ago, I'm not going to bore anybody. Yes, I am. I'm going to bore everyone. We played two bands, continuous dancing, continuous music out there one night. There was something like about 500 people there. And, it was a novelty having dancing from 8 o'clock at night until around about 5 o'clock in the morning. They served us breakfast. They sat around this huge big campfire as only Spring Plains people could do, and they served us up beautiful sausages and eggs and a cup of coffee. It was great. That was going back 51 years ago. That's when the floor was level. I think the floor's got a little bit of up and down there at the moment, out of Spring Plains, but that just makes for more fun. Anyway, it's all good fun. Willie Nelson, all our Willie Nelson fans out there, everybody's talking.

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1: Good afternoon, I'm Madeline McNeil. The state opposition is questioning the need for another domestic violence awareness campaign after a horror weekend in New South Wales. Three women and a child have been killed in four separate alleged domestic and family violence incidents. The Minns government's considering a campaign to promote the idea DV is not a private matter, but one for all of society to tackle. Liberal leader Kelly Sloan says people only need to turn on the TV to know that.
2: I'm afraid there has been enormous awareness over the weekend, and we need to turn that into concrete action. I mean, people know what's going on. Alarmingly, we're reminded of it too frequently. So the time for awareness campaigns, the time for committees and reviews is over. We need to get serious about this.
1: The double murder trial of former Sydney police officer Beau Lamar Condon is now underway, with opening addresses to begin this hour. Lamar Condon's pleaded not guilty to two counts of murder over the deaths of Jesse Baird and Luke Davies in February 2024. He's also pleaded not guilty to one count of aggravated break and enter of Mr. Baird's home. The federal budget is unlikely to return to surplus for the next 40 years as the economy grapples with long-term structural pressures. The latest intergenerational report shows the nation is ageing, with males on average living to 86 and almost 90 for females. The research also shows the pace of Australia's population is slowing, with predictions of 39 million people by 2066. The former owner of a restaurant in Sydney's south has been banned for 5 years for harassing workers. Jake Samuel Brennan won't be able to hold a liquor licence or be involved in managing a licensed venue for 5 years. He's accused of sending hundreds of inappropriate messages to four employees of OG's Kitchen and Bar in Cronulla. Lifesavers are urging swimmers to take care in the water after a spate of drownings in New South Wales. Three people drowned and another person's in a serious condition after incidents along the coastline. Surf Life Saving Chief Executive Steve Pearce says volunteers are preparing for a busy summer.
3: We know it's going to be hot with that El Nino, and we know that all 22,000 of our volunteer lifesavers will be up on the beach helping those people in need.
1: A grass fire is burning at a watch and act alert level in the Hunter. Fire and rescue crews are working with the RFS at Tomago, north of Newcastle, to bring the blaze under control. And a poor air quality alert has been issued for areas across Sydney's east, south and north. In finance, the All Ords is trading down 4 points at 89.17. One Australian dollar is buying 71.25 US cents.
4: All eyes will be on the fitness of Sydney Roosters halfback Sam Walker this week ahead of Friday night's prelim final against the Dolphins in Brisbane. The Queensland Origin number 7 expects to return from injury following an incredibly quick recovery from ankle surgery. Roosters legend Brad Fittler telling Nine it provides a huge boost to the Chooks' chances.
5: There seems to be good news around Sam Walker. A little halfback, looks like he should be coming back. It'll literally be less than a month after having an operation for syndesmosis, so That'll be pretty tricky alone, just playing with the pain of that.
4: The Brisbane Lions will challenge Lachie Neal's striking charge at the AFL Tribunal in the hopes of freeing him to play in Saturday's grand final against Fremantle. And Manchester United has suffered its joint worst start to an EPL season after 5 games. A 1-1 draw with Fulham leaves Michael Carrick's side with just 5 points. That's sport. I'm Adam Hawes.
1: It's 2:04. That's the latest news and sport.
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8: Rightio. I've got the weather here for today, sunny with a high of 33. Tuesday, partly cloudy with a high of 32 and a low of 11. Wednesday, partly cloudy with a high of 29 and a low of 10. Thursday, partly

cloudy with a high of 28 and a low of 11. Friday, mostly sunny with a high of 28 and a low of 11. Thursday, partly cloudy with a high of 28 and a low of 11. Friday, mostly sunny with a high of 28 and a low

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3: 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And it's 23 minutes past two.

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1: 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Centrecare is celebrating 25 years of walking together, and you're invited to join the celebration. 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
2: Now we have Thin Lizzy with Dancing in the Moonlight. I'm trying to stop myself from sneezing. I have hay fever. Thin Lizzy, Dancing in the Moonlight. Charlie Pride, Kalijah. Doobie Brothers, Long Train Running. And that's 1, 2, 3. There we go. I thought I had one up there that playing twice. Anyway, get out of it, Brenda. Go.

0: 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The Narrabri Volunteer Rescue Squad, VRA, is an inaugural part of Narrabri Emergency Service Team. They are looking to increase their membership now to enable this vital emergency service to continue for many years to come. There are several areas people may wish to sign up for. Rescue Operator, First Aider, Auxiliary Member, Nimoy Air Patrol. If you're interested in any of these, please contact President Sarah on 0428 923643.
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3: 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There Goes My Baby, Swanee, If I Were a Carpenter, and Jerry Rafferty with Baker Street. And it's coming up to 10 to 3.

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1: 8 o'clock. Good afternoon. I'm Madeline McNeil. A parliamentary inquiry into last year's deadly 000 outage has recommended an overhaul of the system. The report makes 11 recommendations, including that the emergency system be nationalised and run by a statutory authority. It also recommends a regulatory review and implementing a text-based option for contacting 000. Police say there's no known history of domestic violence in any of the four incidents which took place in New South Wales in a matter of days. Three women were fatally stabbed, allegedly by male relatives, in separate incidents in the space of 10 hours. Detectives say a stabbing in the Blue Mountains, which killed one child and critically injured two others, is also being treated as suspected family violence. Deputy Commissioner Peter McKenna says police are doing what they can to address what is a whole-of-society issue.
2: You can call. We will get you to the right referrals and services. But we want to help people. We don't want to see something like this, which in my career is probably the most horrific weekend I can think of.
1: A court has heard the case against Beau Lamar Condon as the former police officer's double murder trial gets underway. The Crown's begun opening statements alleging the accused disguised himself as an Uber driver before killing his ex-partner Jesse Baird and Baird's new boyfriend Luke Davies. Lamar Condon has pleaded not guilty to two charges of murder and one count of aggravated break and enter. Former Immigration Minister Philip Ruddock believes immigration needs to be a standalone portfolio. It's currently wrapped up in the Home Affairs Department. The Albanese government's under pressure to address soaring migration numbers as infrastructure struggles to cope. Mr. Ruddock has told Michael McLaren both sides of the political aisle have failed to manage the issue properly.
3: And in my view, the quicker we move back to having essentially an immigration portfolio with the responsibilities for immigration, with one minister, the better it will be.
1: Lifesavers are urging swimmers to take care of the water after a spate of drownings over the weekend. Three people drowned and another person is in a serious condition after incidents along the state's coast. The official patrol season doesn't get underway until this Saturday. Electronics retailer DigiDirect has been forced to pay fines after it was found to have made misleading discount claims. The ACCC alleges the company advertised certain products as being discounted when they were never sold at the higher price. DigiDirect has paid $99,000 in penalties. And the state government is seeking feedback on a proposed mandatory recycling scheme for solar panels. In finance, the All Lords is trading down 6 points at 89.15. One Australian dollar is buying 71.2 US cents.
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5: The Warriors are demanding answers from the NRL after their controversial semi-final loss to the Knights. They've highlighted several contentious refereeing decisions that went the Knights' way in the dying stages of the match. The Roosters are backing Sam Walker to make a rapid return from ankle surgery in Friday night's prelim final. The star halfback is tipped to take on the Dolphins less than a month after a serious syndesmosis injury. Teammate Victor Radley says Walker will be fine.
6: To be honest, I think he will be kind of 100% fit. I feel like I've done a syndesmosis as well, and the surgeries they do now are pretty amazing. And, you know, during that game, I feel like he'll be fine, and I think it'll be more after the game, he'll pull up sore.
5: Leeds' unbeaten start to the Premier League season has continued with a nil-all draw with Crystal Palace, while in the NFL, the Chiefs have won an overtime thriller over the Colts, 33-30 in Kansas City. That's sport. I'm Adam Hawes.
1: 3:04, that's the latest news and sport.
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9: Now for the rest of Monday. Going to be sunny with a high of 33. Tuesday, partly cloudy with a high of 32 and a low of 11. Wednesday, partly cloudy with a high of 29 and a low of 10. Thursday, partly cloudy with a high of 28 and a low of 11. Friday, mostly sunny with a high of 28 and a low of 11. Saturday, sunny, a high of 28 and a low of 11 again. Sunday, mostly sunny with a high of 29 and a low of 11. Now, I do up wrong way, Brenda. Now, I just have to look for, there it is. No, whoop, come back. Temperature outside now is 32.5 degrees and it's 5 minutes past three. Now we have Jeannie Stafford, Let's Hear It for the Working Man, Tony Basil with Mickey, and Ray Dillon, Wasted Days and Wasted Nights.

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2: Now we have little Paddy. 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That's a mouthful. Meatloaf, you took the words right out of my mouth. And Little River Band, help is on its way. And it's 15 minutes past three.

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1: 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The bushfire danger period is now in place across the Nemoi Gwaida team area, which takes in the Narrabri, Gwaida and Moree Plains shires. 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This information is available on the Rural Fire Service website, which is www.rfs.nsw.gov.au.
2: Judy Stone's up next. I'll Step Down, The Hollies, The Air That I Breathe, and ABBA with Waterloo. And it's coming up to 20 minutes to 4.

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2: Now we have Johnny Cash and June Carter with Jackson, Ian Moss, Tucker's Daughter, and the last one, Charlie Daniels, The Devil Went Down to Georgia. And it's coming up to 10 to 4.

The devil went down to Georgia. He was looking for a soul to steal. He was in a bind because he was way behind and he was willing to make a deal. When he came across this young man sawing on a fiddle and playing it hot, and the devil jumped up on a hickory stump and said, "Boy, let me tell you what. I guess you didn't know it, but I'm a fiddle player too. And if you'd care to take a dare, I'll make a bet with you. Now, you play pretty good fiddle, boy, but give the devil his due. I bet a fiddle of gold against your soul, because I think I'm better than you."

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Johnny said, "Devil, just come on back if you ever want to try again. I done told you once, you son of a bitch, I'm the..."

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2: I'm Madeline McNeil. A court has heard a former Sydney police officer formed an obsessive infatuation with his ex-partner before allegedly killing him and another man. Jefferson Shaw reports.
3: A jury of 9 men and 6 women have been impaneled to sit the 12-week trial of Beau Lamar Condon. He's accused of breaking into his former partner Jesse Baird's home and murdering both Baird and Baird's new boyfriend Luke Davies in February 2024. The Crown has begun opening statements telling the court Lamar Condon disguised himself as an Uber Eats driver and will argue he formed an obsessive and jealous infatuation with Baird. Beau Lamar Condon has pleaded not guilty to charges of killing both men and earlier stealing a phone and wallet from Baird. Jefferson Shaw, Sydney.
2: Creating a national authority to operate the 000 system is among 11 recommendations made by a Senate inquiry sparked by last year's deadly Optus outage. Telstra is currently responsible for managing the emergency call network. The report also recommends a text-based option for contacting 000 and mandatory reliability standards for telcos. Business groups argue the federal government must urgently boost productivity to protect future living standards. The latest intergenerational report assumes long-term productivity will grow by just over 1% a year, but some economists argue that figure is too optimistic. Andrew McKellar from the Chamber of Commerce and Industry says high productivity leads to a better quality of life.
4: Future living standards are going to be entirely dependent on the productivity growth rates that we achieve over the decades ahead. If we don't have a strong focus on that, then we're not going to have the living standards that I think many Australians expect.
2: A Sydney mother is expected to be charged with stabbing her 3 children in the Blue Mountains, killing one and leaving the others fighting for life. The case is one of 4 alleged domestic and family violence-related killings in the state over the weekend. The state's education minister says she wants students to return to a school in Sydney's west as soon as it's safe to do so after a fire forced St Mary's Public to close for the day. Police are working to determine what caused the blaze. Prue Carr says it's sad to see the damage at the school in her own electorate.
5: As soon as we can get children back to school, we'll get children back to school. They're best at school to be learning at school. But I just commend the work of police in finding out what happened there.
2: And poor air quality alerts have been issued for large parts of Sydney. The air across the city's east, south and north contains high levels of inhalable particulate matter with a diameter of 10 micrometres or less. In finance, just before close, the All Ords is down 5 points at 89.17, one Australian dollar buying 71.2 US cents.
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7: The Dolphins will be looking to punch their ticket to the NRL Grand Final on Friday night. A win against the Roosters would cement a maiden Grand Final appearance for the Finns in just their 4th season. Chief Executive Terry Reader telling Michael McLaren the expansion side's success is no accident.
8: You're only as good as the people around you. From day one, we made sure we brought the right people in on the field, but also off the field too, with the way our club operates and how we do things. It has a lot to do with the people, and that's probably the best advice for any expansion team. You've got to make sure you get people that are good at what they do, know what they're doing.
7: The Knights have returned home after their upset win over the Warriors, insisting they have the belief to topple the Panthers on Sunday. The AFL's top player will be honoured tonight at the Brownlow Medal, and Manchester City has defeated Sunderland 5-3 to go top of the English Premier League. That's sport. I'm Adam Hawes.
2: It's 4 past 4. That's the latest news and sport.
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10: For today, sunny, a high of 33, Tuesday partly cloudy, with a high of 32 and a low of 11. Wednesday, partly cloudy, a high of 29 and a low of 10. Thursday is going to be partly cloudy as well, with a high of 28 and a low of 11. Friday, mostly sunny, high of 28 and a low of 11. Saturday, sunny, a high of 28 and a low of 11. Sunday, mostly sunny, a high of 29 and a low of 11. Wrong way, go this way, and temperature outside now is 32.8 degrees and it's 5 minutes past four. Now we have Aretha Franklin with Rockabye Your Baby with a Dixie Melody, Kim Carnes with Betty Davis Eyes, and the Platters, You've Got the Magic Touch.

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1: The state government is focusing on awareness and education following four alleged domestic violence-related murders. A Sydney mother is expected to be charged with stabbing her three children, killing one and leaving the others fighting for life. Three women have also been killed in 48 hours, all allegedly at the hands of male relatives. Premier Chris Minns says he wants more spending and effort put into community awareness campaigns.
2: They confront this idea that family and domestic violence is a private or a family matter and not something that all of society must confront together.
1: The Crown's opening address in the trial of Beau Lamar Condon will continue tomorrow. Texts between the former police officer and his ex-partner have been heard in court today. Lamar Condon's pleaded not guilty to two counts of murder over the deaths of Jesse Baird and Luke Davies. He's also pleaded not guilty to a count of aggravated break and enter. A Senate inquiry has recommended control of the 000 system be taken out of telcos' hands and managed by a national authority. It's one of 11 recommendations made in the report, which was sparked by last year's deadly Optus outage. The committee also recommends domestic roaming be mandatory in the event of a major outage. Tech expert Charlie Brown has told Trent Nikolic domestic roaming currently only occurs when telcos have made a deal.
3: It's when your SIM card or with your inside your phone goes to an area where your network is not available and your phone connects to an available network that your current provider has an agreement with.
1: One of the charges against former broadcaster Alan Jones has been withdrawn by prosecutors as his indecent assault and sexual touching trial continues. The withdrawal means Jones is now facing 21 charges relating to five men. Jones denies the charges against him. Fresh research shows nearly one in two Australian children living with chronic pain is experiencing symptoms before 10 years old. The 2026 Kids in Pain report found nearly 40% of respondents waited at least 3 years for a formal diagnosis. Chronic Pain Australia Chair Nicolette Ellis says the condition can disrupt every part of childhood.
4: It not only impacts their day-to-day living, but also school was hugely impacted, with about 70% of the respondents saying that they were missing 2 days out of a 5-day school week.
1: And the Federal Treasurer has delivered his second intergenerational report, warning deaths will outnumber births for the first time. In finance, the All Ords has closed down 3 points at 89.19. One Australian dollar is buying 71.29 US cents.
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6: The NRL's fairy tale team, the Knights, have returned to Newcastle after that stunning win over the Warriors in Auckland. Last year's wooden spooners are now preparing to take on heavyweights the Panthers in a prelim final on Sunday. Knights forward Dylan Lucas says his side were always confident of making the final four.
7: Yeah, we've had that belief all year, but I suppose everyone else just has it now. And yeah, I'm just excited for the group and I'm super proud of the boys over the last few weeks.
6: Roosters forward Victor Radley is backing halfback Sam Walker to make a successful return from ankle surgery in their prelim against the Dolphins. There's reports the five suspended Sydney Swans players will return to the club this week to take part in end-of-season reviews. Collingwood's Nick Dacos is favourite for tonight's Brownlow medal. And Liverpool has jumped up to sixth on the Premier League table following a hard-fought 1-0 win on the road against Bournemouth. That's sport. I'm Adam Hawes.
1: It's 5:04. That's the latest news and sport.
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10: Okay, coming up now we have Flashback, which is the Originals versus the Icons, episode 4, and that will take us through to a playlist. Okay, I'm off. Have a good afternoon, have a good night, and I'll talk to you next Monday. Bye.
9: 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I'm Lauren, and tonight Originals versus Icons is back, but this time pop is taking over. Over the last few episodes, we've heard songs travel through decades, cross genres, and sometimes become even bigger the second time around. Tonight, we are looking at what happens when pop gets a hold of them, and there are some very sneaky covers in this one. There are songs tonight that I genuinely think most of us would never even question. You hear the artist, you hear the song, and you just assume it was always theirs. Some started decades earlier, some were recorded only a year or two before the version we know. And in one case tonight, the original and the famous cover were actually released in the very same year. So let's see how many of these you already knew. And we're starting with one that I think is going to catch a lot of people out, because Don't Ya feels completely and utterly like a Pussycat Dolls song. But it isn't. The song was actually recorded and released first by Tori Alamaz in 2004. Her version didn't take off, and not long afterwards, the song found its way to the brand new girl group called the Pussycat Dolls. They recorded it with Busta Rhymes, released it in 2005, and suddenly, the Pussycat Dolls were everywhere. So here's our first test of the night. Did you know this was a cover?

Okay, hands up if you had absolutely no idea about that one. And our next artist has a bit of a habit of doing exactly the same thing. Celine Dion has recorded plenty of songs that existed before she got anywhere near them. And somehow, when she sings them, you forget anyone else ever did. We're actually going to hear from Celine twice tonight, but we're spreading them out. You can't have that much Celine all at once. First up is All By Myself. Eric Carmen wrote and released it in 1975, more than 20 years before Celine recorded her version for Falling Into You. And if you know Celine's version, you know exactly which note we're all waiting for. Here she is, Celine Dion with All By Myself.

0: 85.
1: Now, I deliberately didn't tell you anything about that one before I played it. Because surely 1985 is a Bowling for Soup song, right? Nope. This is one of my favourite discoveries from this entire series. 1985 was actually written and originally recorded by American rock band SR71. And here's the crazy part. Their version came out in 2004. Bowling for Soup's version also came out in 2004. SR71's Mitch Allan worked with Bowling for Soup on their version. They changed some of the lyrics and that became the massive hit we all know. So that song didn't need 20 years to find its second life. It barely needed 20 minutes. And from 2000's pop rock, we're going straight into another 2000's favourite. But this one started in the 80s. Billy Joel released Uptown Girl in 1983, then Westlife came along in 2001, covered it for comic relief, and took it to number one in the UK. Here are Westlife with Uptown Girl.

Now we are slowing things down, and I've got two songs coming up that are perfect examples of pop artists taking songs from completely different worlds. First, Leona Lewis. Run belonged to Scottish rock band Snow Patrol, who released the song in the early 2000s. Leona performed it years later and completely stripped away that alternative rock feel. Big voice, big strings, big emotion, very Leona Lewis. And after Leona, we're jumping back to the 80s with a song originally belonging to Bobby Brown. But in the 2000s, Britney Spears decided she wanted a turn. So two very different covers are coming your way.

And that was Britney Spears with My Prerogative. And yes, another cover. Bobby Brown wrote and released the original back in 1988. Britney brought it back in 2004 for her greatest hits collection, giving it that very unmistakable early 2000s Britney treatment. And we're not staying in one decade for long tonight, because next we're heading to a song with a slightly complicated history. You've got The Love began with Candy Stanton's vocals in the 1980s, before those vocals were combined with the track by The Source and the song became a dance favourite. Then Florence and the Machine came along and completely rebuilt it again in 2009, and that soaring Florence Welsh vocal gave that song yet another life. This is Florence and the Machine with You've Got the Love. Sometimes

that was Florence and the Machine with You've Got the Love, a song that had already lived a few lives before Florence Welch got anywhere near it. And coming up, we've actually got another artist returning for their second appearance tonight. Earlier, we heard Westlife take on Billy Joel with Uptown Girl. This time, they teamed up with one of the biggest voices in pop music. It's Miss Mariah Carey to take on a Phil Collins classic. Phil originally wrote and released Against All Odds in 1984 for the film of the same name. Mariah recorded her solo version in 1999, and then a year later, it became a duo with Westlife. So we've got Phil Collins, Mariah Carey, and Westlife all wrapped up in one song. There are a lot of voices involved in this story, but this is the version we're going with tonight.

Now, from one huge ballad to another. But this next one had a much shorter journey before it was brought back. Eternal Flame was originally released by the Bengals in 1989 with Susanna Hoffs on lead vocals. It was already a massive song. Then, in 2001, Atomic Kitten recorded their version and took it back to number one in the UK. And I think this is one of those interesting covers where, depending on your age, you might have a completely different answer when someone asks, "Who sings Eternal Flame?" For some people, it will always be the Bengals. For others, this is their version.

Christina Aguilera there with I Turn to You. The song was written by Diane Warren and originally recorded by All for One for the Space Jam soundtrack in 1996. Yep, Space Jam. Then Christina recorded it for her debut album and released her version in 2000. And with that voice, she turned what had been a relatively little-known album track into one of those classic early Christina ballads. So if you had no idea All for One did it first, you're definitely not alone. Now, our next artist did something similar more than once. Boyzone were never afraid of a cover. And we're going to hear two of theirs tonight. But, just like Celine, I'm not putting them together. The first takes us all the way back to 1970. Cat Stevens wrote Father and Son as a conversation between two generations, a father who wants his son to stay, and a son who knows he has to find his own way. Boyzone brought it back in 1995 with Ronan Keating leading the vocals, from Cat Stevens to one of the biggest boy bands of the 90s.

then we're going to jump straight from a 70s classic revived in the 90s to a 60s classic revived in the 90s. No huge story beforehand on this one. I just want you to listen to it because we'll talk about where it came from afterwards.

UB40 with Can't Help Falling in Love. Now, obviously, that song is much older. Elvis Presley made Can't Help Falling in Love famous in 1961 when he performed it in the film Blue Hawaii. And then more than 30 years later, UB40 did what UB40 did so well. Took a classic song, gave it that unmistakable reggae sound, and turned it into another enormous hit. Now we're changing gears completely, because coming up, we have Madonna taking on one of the most famous songs ever written. And after that, Boyzone are coming back, this time with a Tracy Chapman song. First though, we're heading back to 1971. Don McLean released an 8.5-minute epic called American Pie. Nearly 30 years later, Madonna decided 8.5 minutes was perhaps a little excessive. She shortened it, gave it an electric pop makeover, and released her version in 2000. Don McLean to Madonna. Only on Originals vs. Icons. Hello.

two very different covers back to back there. Madonna with American Pie, originally Don McLean, and then Boyzone returning for their second appearance tonight with Baby Can I Hold You. That one was written and originally released by Tracy Chapman in 1988. Boyzone recorded their version in the 90s with Ronan Keating once again taking the lead. So tonight we've heard Boyzone take on Cat Stevens and Tracy Chapman, and I think that's what makes some of these pop covers so interesting. They weren't necessarily choosing other pop songs. They were reaching into folk, rock, soul, country, wherever the great songs were, and bringing them into their own world. And our next artist did exactly that, except this time the cover became so closely associated with her that I think this could be another big surprise of the night.

That was Nora Jones with Don't Know Why. And yep, not hers. That one surprises me because Don't Know Why feels so completely connected to Nora Jones. But it was actually written by Jesse Harris, who recorded it with his band before Nora released her version in 2002. Her recording went on to become one of the songs that defined her career. And another perfect example of what we've been talking about tonight. Sometimes the cover becomes so big that the original almost disappears from the story. And our next artist is taking on a song written by Prince. Prince originally released How Come You Don't Call Me Anymore in 1982. 20 years later, Alicia Keys brought her own voice and piano style to it. Here is Alicia Keys with How Come You Don't Call Me.

even going to introduce this next one properly because I want to know how quickly you recognise it. And afterwards, I'll tell you why it belongs on Originals versus Icons.

Of course, that was Smash Mouth with I'm a Believer. And if your brain immediately went to Shrek, I don't blame you. Smash Mouth's version became part of that huge 2001 soundtrack and introduced the song to a completely new generation. But I'm a Believer goes all the way back to 1966. It was written by Neil Diamond and became a massive hit for the Monkees. So we've gone from the Monkees in the 60s to a giant green ogre in the 2000s? Music takes some very strange journeys. And we're going from something fun to something a little more beautiful now. Fleetwood Mac released Landslide in 1975, written by Stevie Nicks. Nearly three decades later, the Chicks recorded their own version and took this already loved song into the world of country pop. We're going to play that one now, and then straight after it, one of the biggest voices we've heard tonight is coming back for round two.

If you're going to follow Landslide, apparently that's how you do it. Celine Dion with It's All Coming Back to Me Now. And earlier tonight, I told you Celine would be back. We've started with her version of All By Myself, originally by Eric Carmen. But It's All Coming Back to Me Now has another great originals versus icons story. Because despite how completely and utterly that song feels like Celine Dion, she wasn't the first person to record it. Jim Steinman wrote the song, and it was originally recorded by the group Pandora's Box for their 1989 album Original Sin. Then Celine recorded it for Falling Into You in 1996. And once again, nice song. Celine heard it, Celine sang it, and good luck remembering anyone else ever did. And that leaves us with just one song tonight. We've gone from the Pussycat Dolls to Celine Dion, Bowling for Soup to Westlife, Britney Spears, Florence and the Machine, Christina Aguilera, Boyzone, Madonna, Norah Jones, and plenty more. It just proves that sometimes the version that becomes iconic isn't necessarily where the story began. For our final song tonight, we're finishing with one more that I think might catch you out. Because Waiting for Tonight feels like peak Jennifer Lopez. The millennium, the music video, that dance beat. It became one of the songs that defined the beginning of her music career. But J-Lo wasn't the first to record it. The song was originally recorded by American girl group Third Party in 1997. 2 years later, Jennifer Lopez released her version, turned it into a worldwide dance hit, and made it almost impossible to imagine belonging to anyone else. And really, that is the perfect way to finish Pop Took Over. Thank you for joining me, Lauren, for Flashback, Originals versus Icons here on 91.3 2 Max FM. I'll catch you next time for another flashback. Let's finish this one on the dance floor.

$200,000 for the whole place. Words I can't forget. And only $40,000 hanging on the loan we hadn't met. I watched the hammer falling on the sacrifice of life. Now there's 40,000 reasons why I don't sleep at night. If you ask about the dollars, mate, just what the crop might yield, you'll have to take into account the level playing field. And when you whinge about the price you paid, a bit too much, you say, well, just take a look around you, mate. It must be Christmas Day. They've got no price on history, no price on calloused hands. There's just no way of paying back the settlers of this land. This place you bought is hallowed ground, some of the very best, and the last four generations have put it to the test. The dust cloud you see coming for about a mile or more is the school bus, damn near empty, like it never was before. Yeah, there's been many changes, mate, different leaders, different names, but to a struggling farmer, their words are all the same. And you see that biggest mountain where the sun goes out of sight? That's where I used to wander when my dad went off to fight. Mother said they found him, but he wasn't coming back. Now the jungle's growing over that hell Kokoda track. And where the river takes a turning down near old granddad's shack, that's where my mother's resting, so I'd like to come on back. And if I could paint the beauty and the harshness of this land, I'd paint the sun just setting on my mother's working hands. You just got a bargain, mate, though I admit it's a bit run down, but you won't find scrub and prickly pear like poor old granddad found. And you'll find that all your neighbours are the best that you can meet. And it won't bother them at all what language you may speak. Yeah, $200,000 are the words I can't forget. And better times still coming from the place where dreams are kept. I see the hammer falling in my long and sleepless nights. And 40,000 reasons will never make it right.

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1: Roses are red and violets are blue. I'm schizophrenic and so am I too. This was a verse that I read in a loo, and I thought it was

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1: In the wee hours of the morning, you wake up in a sweat. A night

0: You know, we did it on the last album, and I asked, should I do it on this album, more redneck stuff, and somebody's like, well, if you don't, we'll shoot you. Because the thing about that, I guess that's the biggest misconception about the South. A lot of people think everybody from the South is a redneck, and I've been all over the place. There's rednecks everywhere you go. How many rednecks we have here tonight? See, nothing to be ashamed of. The problem I found, a lot of people just don't know if they're a redneck or not, so I came up with a test to help people out. Things like, if you own a home that is mobile and 14 cars that aren't, you might be a redneck. If the most common phrase heard in your house is, somebody go jiggle the handle, you might be a redneck. If you've been married 3 times and still have the same in-laws, you might be a redneck. If your lawn furniture used to be your living room furniture, you might be a redneck. If your dog passes gas and you claim it, you might be a redneck. If your wife has ever said, come move this transmission so I can take a bath, you might be a redneck. If your grandmother can properly execute the sleeper hold, you might be a redneck. If your underwear doubles as your bathing suit, a little finger pointing going on now. If you own a Waffle House credit card, you might be a redneck. If you refer to your wife and your mother-in-law as dual airbags, you might be a redneck. If you've ever been accused of lying through your tooth, you might be a redneck. If you think the nutcracker is something you did off the high dive, you might be a redneck. If you've ever had hot flashes at a cattle auction, you might be a redneck. If you wear a dress that is strapless with a bra that isn't, you might be a redneck. If somebody hollers hoedown and your girlfriend hits the floor,
1: we will see you down the road. Take care of yourself. Good night. God bless.

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And embedded in my memory is that everlasting scene of tranquility and splendor. That's the homestead of my dreams.

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1: After a child was shot in the face in Sydney's northwest, Dusty Fitzpatrick reports.
2: Emergency services were called to an apartment block at Norwest to reports of a shooting. An 11-year-old boy was found inside with a gunshot wound to his face and neck. He remains in hospital in a critical condition. Three 18-year-old men were arrested at the scene. One of them has now been charged with concealing a serious indictable offence. He's been refused bail and is due to face court today. The two other men have been released pending further inquiries. Dusty Fitzpatrick, Sydney.
1: Australia's Prime Minister is among 22 world leaders who've called for global guardrails on artificial intelligence. The leaders warn the growth of the technology could outpace human ability to manage emerging risks. Anthony Albanese is attending the UN General Assembly, where artificial intelligence is expected to be high on the agenda. New laws are being introduced into state parliament aimed at supporting sexual assault survivors through the legal process. The changes would allow adult complainants to use their recorded police interviews as their evidence in chief. Attorney General Michael Daly says the overhaul is designed to make it less traumatizing for victim survivors.
3: The justice process can sometimes be distressing and re-traumatizing. So the Mins Labor government is taking action to make sure the trial process doesn't re-traumatise victim survivors and that they can give their best evidence.
1: A dozen new metro stations have been mapped out for parts of Sydney in secret modelling. The Transport Minister says the business cases are yet to be formally considered by the government. Newly unveiled documents detail plans for new stations in the northwest, west and southwest. The federal coalition is expected to float a plan to allow Australians to use superannuation as collateral for a mortgage. The Herald reports the proposal is under consideration but is yet to be formally adopted by the opposition. Parents are being urged to enrol their toddlers in swimming lessons as we head towards summer. 14 children aged under the age of 5 drowned in Australia last year. Former Australian swimming coach Laurie Lawrence says that's 14 too many.
4: So don't delay. Kids can start swimming lessons between 4 and 6 months of age, and it's a great time to get in the water with your child and have fun.
1: Also making news, officers have used hire bikes to help catch an accused thief who was riding an e-bike in Sydney's inner suburbs. In finance, the Dow Jones trading up 388 points, the Nasdaq up 609, one Aussie dollar buying 71.2 US cents.
5: Leading referee Ashley Klein has been dropped for this week's preliminary finals and is now out of grand final contention. He's been criticised for several crucial calls made late in the semi-final between the Knights and the Warriors at Eden Park. In AFL, Collingwood superstar Nick Daicos has finally claimed his first Brownlow medal with a record-breaking 47 votes. The 23-year-old finished well clear of Geelong's Bailey Smith on 36 votes and Bulldog Marcus Bontempelli with 34. Formula One has rubber-stamped a decision to reduce the maximum race distance by 15 kilometres next year, from 305 to 290 kilometres. And the LA Rams are back in action this morning after their loss in Melbourne for the NFL's Monday Night Football. They'll host the New York Giants. That's sport. I'm Mike Pearsall.
1: 4 past 6, that's the latest news and sport.
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0: And good morning. The weather for today, a maximum of 33, mostly sunny with a chance of a thunderstorm in the south during the afternoon and evening, and winds northeast to southeasterly. Moderate fire danger in the New England and the northwest. But in the northern slopes, we've got a high fire danger. UV index will reach 8, which is very high, between 8:40 a.m. and 3 p.m. Tomorrow, Wednesday, minimum 11, maximum 29. Mostly sunny with a chance of showers on the slopes, slight chance elsewhere. Chance for thunderstorm in the afternoon and evening. And winds east to northeasterly. Thursday, minimum 11, maximum 26, partly cloudy, slight chance of a shower in the morning and afternoon, chance for thunderstorm in the afternoon and evening, and winds east to northeasterly. Friday, minimum 12, maximum 28. Mostly sunny, chance of morning fog on the southern slopes, and then winds east to northeasterly. Saturday, minimum 12, maximum 29 and sunny. Sunday, minimum 11, maximum 30 and sunny. Monday, minimum 11, maximum 28 and mostly sunny. That brings you up to date. However, we can tell you that currently outside, over night, current temperature outside, it's just on 15 degrees. And you're up to date with the news, weather and sport. It's just on 6:05. 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
0: Well, good morning. It's Anthony here with the Max FM Brekkie Show on this Tuesday morning. It's Tuesday the 22nd of, what are we up to, September. Yeah, 22nd of September. Well, as far as Narrabri weather's concerned, spring's nearly over. We only get 1 month, 2 weeks of spring probably. A little bit cool this morning, a little bit of a light breeze blowing if you're not out of bed yet and haven't sampled the weather. Just telling you that's what's happening at the moment. Two in a row this morning's from Neil Simon, part of Simon and Garfunkel, but after the Simon Garfunkel episode, he went on to have a great solo career. Songs I've chosen is Gracelands and Slip Sliding Away, Paul Simon.

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We would also like to advise our listeners that the opinions expressed by the presenters are not necessarily those of the committee of 2Max FM. Have a nice day.

Right, before the break there, we heard from the old 55 and Looking for an Echo. And before that, Paul Simons, of course, was Slip Sliding Away in Gracelands. It's 20 and a half minutes past six. It's, what's his name? Gordon Lightfoot. And the Wreck of the Edmund Fitzgerald

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1: It's 6:30. Good morning. I'm Josh Bryant. A man has been charged after an 11-year-old boy was shot in Sydney's northwest. The child is in a critical condition in hospital with wounds to his head and neck after the incident at Norwest. An 18-year-old has been charged with concealing a serious indictable offence. Two other young men have been released without charge. Norwest local Richard Hooper says it isn't something he'd expect to happen in the area.
2: I'm distraught that something like that would happen in this area, where we have a lot of families, a lot of young kids, and a lot of young people starting off their life here.
1: Police are investigating a suspicious fire at the house of Lake Cargillago triple killer Julian Ingram. Jamel Wells explains.
3: Emergency services called to the house in Lawn Street on Monday extinguished the fire, but the house has been destroyed. A nearby property is also damaged. The 37-year-old fatally shot his pregnant former partner Sophie Quinn, her friend and aunt in January. Following a massive manhunt, Ingram's body was found in May with a suspected self-inflicted gunshot wound. Lake Cargillago police have confirmed they're treating the fire as suspicious. Jamel Wells reporting.
1: 22 world leaders, including Australia's Prime Minister, are calling for global guardrails on artificial intelligence. They warn the growth of the technology could outpace humans' ability to manage the risks which emerge from it. The leaders have stressed it is vital that AI remain under human direction, oversight and control. The opposition is urging the state government to outline the next steps for transport development in Western Sydney. New documents outline how the Western Sydney Airport line could be extended either north or south. Labor says the business cases for the extensions are yet to be formally considered. Speaking with James Willis, Shadow Transport Minister Natalie Ward wouldn't commit to the projects if the opposition wins the next election.
4: It's day one. I've found the maps and I see what the future could look like. I'm not the boss, so we'll have to check with my boss Kelly Sloan and the Shadow Treasurer Scott Fallow, but our plan will be very clear before the next election.
1: A parliamentary inquiry has warned universities in New South Wales have swung too far towards corporatisation. The Upper House report made 23 recommendations designed to boost transparency around spending and staffing decisions. Also making news, a report has found Sydney is among the most inclusive cities in the world, but is also one of the most unaffordable, and two new species of stick insect have been identified in far north Queensland. In finance, the Dow Jones up 388 points, the Nasdaq up 609, one Aussie dollar buying 71.2 US cents.
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6: Two of the NRL's premier halfbacks are having their preparations managed ahead of this week's preliminary finals. Roosters star Sam Walker is looking to return from ankle surgery against the Dolphins on Friday night, while Nathan Cleary is carrying a foot injury into Penrith's match against Sunday against the Knights. Collingwood superstar Nick Dacos has claimed his first Brownlow medal after three near misses. The 23-year-old won by a record margin of 11 votes ahead of Geelong's Bailey Smith. Dacos kicking off his speech by thanking his partner, Arlette.
7: I have a tough day and pretty quickly come home, and I'm quite levelled out because what you do, you have such a great impact, and I'm so lucky to have you in my corner, so thank you.
6: And in netball, the Diamonds will this morning be announcing their playing squad for this year's Constellation Cup. That's sport. I'm Mike Pearsall.
1: It's 26-7. That's the latest news and sport.
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0: Righto, weather for today, a maximum of 33 and partly cloudy. Tomorrow, minimum 11, maximum 29 and sunny. Thursday, minimum 11, maximum 28 and partly cloudy. Friday, minimum 12, maximum 28, mostly sunny. Saturday, minimum 12, maximum 29 and sunny. Sunday, minimum 11, maximum 30 and sunny. And Monday, minimum 11, maximum 28, mostly sunny. Well, all I can say is that it's nice, steady weather for the next week. We do have currently in our area the northwestern northwest. We've got a moderate fire danger, northern slopes high fire danger, and the New England area, which is moderate fire danger. Brings you up to date with the news, weather and sport. 25 minutes to 7. 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

0: 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A detour is in place along Selina Street, Newell Highway and Tiburina Street. Works are expected to be completed in November. 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
3: When overtaking a heavy vehicle, don't pull back in until you see both headlights on the truck in your rearview mirror. 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
4: She asks me why.

Doug Parkinson and Hair from the movie, from the stage play Hair, I suppose. I don't know whether he was even in it. Tom T. Hall and Love's Been Good to Me. It's just on 9 minutes to 7 o'clock.

On Saturday night, at the RSL Sporting Body Meat Raffle, there's over $1,000 worth of meat trays to be won and $50 cash to be won just by swapping your membership card. 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And get your bingo fixed at the Narrabri RSL Club on Tuesday to Thursday. 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

0: 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Narrabri Community Radio Incorporated's 2026 Annual General Meeting will be held on Monday, the 19th of October, 2026, at the 2Max FM Studios, 73 Barwon Street, Narrabri, commencing at 7 p.m. The agenda is to elect office bearers for the 2026-2027 year and to confirm minutes of the Annual General Meeting of the 2025-2026 year, and to receive annual reports and financial statements for the 2025-2026 financial year. 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Nominations close and must be received at the station by 5 p.m. on Monday the 14th of October 2026. 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
2: It's 7 o'clock. Good morning. I'm Josh Bryant. A man is due to face court charged after a child was shot in the face in Sydney's northwest. The 11-year-old boy is fighting for life in hospital after the incident at an apartment block in Norwest. The 18-year-old man has been charged with concealing a serious indictable offence. Today, reporter Jack Hahn has told James Willis police are still working to confirm exactly what unfolded.
3: So this is being treated at the highest levels within the police force to figure out how exactly these shots were fired.
2: It's understood officers haven't been able to locate the firearm involved. Australia is one of more than a dozen countries signing an urgent plea for global guardrails around artificial intelligence. The signatories, including Prime Minister Anthony Albanese, say the growth of the technology could outpace our ability to manage the emerging risks. Mr. Albanese says we need to get the balance right while harnessing what the technology can offer.
4: Artificial intelligence has the potential to improve lives, to strengthen our economy and productivity, and to massively advance science and medical breakthroughs. But humans need to be in control of it.
2: Legislation is being introduced to State Parliament to overhaul how adult sexual assault trials are undertaken. Police interviews with alleged victims would be able to be used as their evidence in chief in court under the changes. They're aimed at making it less traumatising for complainants to seek justice. Plans for new metro stations in Sydney's west have been mapped out by the state government. The secret modelling includes plans to extend the Western Sydney Airport metro line either north or south. The transport minister says the business cases are yet to be formally considered. An Australian researcher has led the launch of the nation's first IVF support website. The resource offers treatment information guides, a mood tracker, and multi-level support to manage the emotional toll of undergoing fertility treatments. University of Queensland Dr. Katrina Moss says she hopes for eventual integration with clinics.
5: Clinics do a wonderful job of supporting people, specialists, nurses, admins, embryologists, everyone involved in fertility care wants to do the best for their patients, but they are time limited and they can't be there 24/7.
2: Also making news, flights have been delayed at some major US airports after construction crews damaged a cable which is crucial for air traffic control operations. And Australian banks have reported tens of thousands of malicious online posts and AI scams to social media networks and telcos. In finance, the Dow Jones closed up 366 points, the Nasdaq up 599, one Australian dollar buying 71.1 US cents.
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7: The Dolphins are soaking up the atmosphere ahead of Friday's preliminary final against the Roosters. The club held an open training session yesterday with fans piling into Redcliffe for a glimpse of their heroes. Dolphins fullback Hamiso Tabuai-Fidoa has told Fox Sports it's a special week.
8: Obviously come out here and train in front of our fans and and the community. It's obviously a special feeling for the club and for us boys as well. And to see the turnout now, it's pretty cool.
7: Nick Dacos has won his first Brownlow medal, the Collingwood champion winning with 47 votes after three consecutive podium finishes. Under pressure, FIFA president Gianni Infantino is proposing an external review of how football's international governing body operates, saying he's open to reform. And the Diamonds will this morning announce their playing squad for Netball's Constellation Cup. That's sport. I'm Mike Pearsall.
2: 7:04, that's news and sport.
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1: On our weather for today, a maximum 33, partly cloudy with a chance of a thunderstorm in the south during the afternoon and evening, and winds northeast to southeasterly. Moderate fire danger in New England and at northwest, but in the northern slopes we have a high fire danger. And where are we up to? UV index is expected to reach 8, which is very high, between 8:40 a.m. and 3 p.m. Wednesday, minimum 11, maximum 29, mostly sunny with a medium chance of showers on the slopes, slight chance elsewhere, chance of a thunderstorm in the afternoon and evening, winds east to northeasterly. Thursday, minimum 11, maximum 28 and partly cloudy, but there is a slight chance of a shower in the morning and afternoon, chance of a thunderstorm in the afternoon and evening, winds east to northeasterly. Friday, minimum 12, maximum 28, mostly sunny. Saturday, minimum 12, maximum 29, sunny. Sunday, minimum 11, maximum 30 and sunny. Monday, minimum 11, maximum 28, mostly sunny. Up to date with the news, weather and sport just a little bit after 5 minutes past eight. 5 minutes past seven. 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
1: Sometimes I think the hardest part of this gig is getting the time of the day right. And we look at it all the time. Maybe that's the problem. We get a bit blasé about it. Going back before the news, we had Fleetwood Mac on with Over My Head. I didn't mention that, so I have mentioned it now. I hope you enjoyed that one. Here's a flesh in the pan down among the dead men.

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0: Yeah, we heard there from Eric Clapton and Wonderful Tonight. And before that, Dr. Hook, a couple more years on your baby, that's all. What are we up to? 17 minutes past seven on this rather gentle Tuesday morning. Hope you're enjoying the morning so far. Coming up in a moment, Dolly Parton and Kris Kristofferson, Put It Off Until Tomorrow. In a moment.
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Yeah, Wolf Brothers and Wake Up. Before that, Easy Beats, I Make You Happy. 28 minutes past seven. And you're listening to 2 Max FM. We're going to the news very shortly, but in the meantime, we'll have a listen to a small portion of Ernie Freeman and Raunchy.

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1: It's 7:30. Good morning. I'm Josh Bryant. Detectives are understood to be looking for a person who fled the scene of a shooting in Sydney's northwest. An 11-year-old boy is in a critical condition in hospital after being shot in the face and neck at a home in Norwest. An 18-year-old man was arrested at the property and has been charged with concealing a serious indictable offence. The state opposition leader is defending an about-face on gun buybacks, arguing it would do little to address gun violence and organised crime. Despite the party initially supporting the proposal in the wake of the Bondi Beach terror attack, the Liberal Party is now promising to scrap a gun buyback if the coalition wins next year's state election. Kelly Sloane's told James Willis there's a lack of detail about the scheme and it won't get firearms out of the hands of criminals.
2: What the Liberals and Nationals will do will be targeting the criminals. We will crush the criminals. We will increase penalties for trafficking firearms. We will introduce mandatory minimum sentences for anyone who has a gun and a legal weapon on our street.
1: Australia's Prime Minister is joining more than a dozen world leaders in issuing a plea for global guardrails on artificial intelligence. The signatories, including Anthony Albanese, say that the growth of their technology could outpace our ability to manage the emerging risks. A plan to allow Australians to use their superannuation as collateral for a mortgage is being considered by the Coalition. The Shadow Housing Minister Andrew Bragg will use a speech to float the proposal, which has not been officially adopted by the party. A new 10-year report card has ranked Sydney as one of the least affordable cities in the world, behind Hong Kong. The analysis by the Committee of Sydney shows property costs are now 14 times the median household income. Head of Policy Jeremy Gill says the city has made improvements in expanded transport capacity and maintaining our livability.
3: Progress in Sydney has come when we've made deliberate, long-term decisions that have been backed in by sustained investment. Thanks to Metro and Light Rail, Sydney's added more rapid transport capacity over the decade than every single major European and North American city.
1: Police have used hire bikes to help catch an accused thief riding an e-bike in Sydney CBD. Officers say they seized a luxury handbag with $12,000 worth of stolen property when they stopped the man at Ultimo. He's facing five charges relating to a series of car break-ins. Also making news, Uber has warned the federal government's dismissal laws for gig workers will compromise passenger safety, and Piers Morgan says he's taking legal action against Princess Diana's brother over claims made in his new book. In finance, the Dow Jones closed up 366 points, the Nasdaq up 599, one Aussie dollar buying 71.1 US cents.
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5: The Roosters are dismissing suggestions the Dolphins hold a psychological edge going into their NRL preliminary final. The Redcliffe-based outfit has won both clashes between the clubs this season. Roosters forward Victor Radley says it will mean nothing come Friday night.
6: Nah. It's just more, probably a little bit more drive. Not that you need it in one of these games, but just a little bit more drive to go get them.
5: After three near misses, Collingwood star Nick Dacos has won the AFL's Brownlow Medal as the competition's best player. He won by a record-equalling margin of 11 votes ahead of Bailey Smith and Marcus Bontempelli. Mo Touré and Alexander Robertson have withdrawn from the Socceroos squad to play Brazil on Friday in Townsville due to injury. And in the NBL, the Tasmania Jack Jumpers have defeated the South East Melbourne Phoenix 96-91. That's sport. I'm Mike Pearsall.
1: 26-8, that's the latest news and sport.
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0: Weather for today, a maximum 33 and partly cloudy, moderate fire danger in the New England and the northwest, but in the northern slopes a high fire danger. There is a chance of a thunderstorm in the south during the afternoon and evening and winds northeast to southeasterly. Wednesday, minimum 11, maximum 29 and sunny. Thursday, minimum 11, maximum 28 and partly cloudy. Friday, minimum 12, maximum 28, mostly sunny. Saturday, minimum 12, maximum 29, sunny. Sunday, minimum 11, maximum 30 and sunny. Monday next, minimum 11, maximum 28 and mostly sunny. That pretty much brings you up to date with the news, weather and sport. It is just on 25 minutes to 8 o'clock. 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
0: We pause in our program for a funeral announcement. The relatives and friends of the late Glenn Adams, better known as Bunnan, are respectfully invited to attend his funeral service, which will be held at the Anglican Church Pilliger, commencing at 11 a.m. on Friday the 25th of September, thence for interment in the Pilliger Cemetery. This announcement refers to the late Glenn Adams, better known as Bunnan, whose funeral service will be at the Anglican Church Pilliger, commencing at 11 a.m. on Friday the 25th of September 2026, thence for interment in the Pilliger Cemetery. Funeral arrangements are in the hands of our sponsor, Swagger Funerals of Weewall.

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How many museums have you seen with a plane hanging inside? Open Wednesday to Saturday, 10 a.m. to 2 p.m. Entry $6 for adults, $2 for kids under 5. 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
1: 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Here's the Go-Go's, and our lips are sealed.

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1: 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The Knit and Natter Club at the Narrabri Library. 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
2: 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Moggabrian District Historical Society Museum. 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For group bookings and inquiries, phone 67 434 612.

0: Yeah, the Beatles' Let It Be, and before that we heard from Elton John and Marcella Detroit and Ain't Nothing Like the Real Thing. And we're up to 8 o'clock, it's almost news time. 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
1: It's 8 o'clock, good morning, I'm Josh Bryant. Police are working to determine what led to a child being shot in the face in Sydney's northwest. Dusty Fitzpatrick reports.
2: The 11-year-old boy was hit in the face and neck at an apartment block at Norwest. The child remains in a critical condition in hospital. Detectives are understood to be looking for a person who fled the scene after the shooting. Three men were arrested at the property. Two of them have since been released without charge. The third 18-year-old has been charged with concealing a serious indictable offence. He's been refused bail and is due to face court today. Dusty Fitzpatrick, Sydney.
1: Australia's Prime Minister is among 22 world leaders who've called for global guardrails on artificial intelligence. The leaders warn the growth of AI could outpace human ability to manage the emerging risks. Anthony Albanese is attending the UN General Assembly in New York, where the technology is expected to be high on the agenda. While an AI expert is warning that Australia must secure our access to our own artificial intelligence technology as part of protecting our sovereignty. Industry leaders, the United States and China, have been discussing a new notification system to warn about any potential AI incidents which could affect national security. UNSW Professor Toby Walsh has told James Willis, for our country, access is key.
3: National security services really need access to the latest AI models. It allows them to process huge amounts of information to deal with all the threats coming at us. But the problem there is that we're dependent at the moment on the goodwill of the United States to keep giving us access to those.
1: Legislation is being introduced to overhaul the way adult sexual assault trials are carried out in the state. Under the reforms, recorded police interviews with complainants will be able to be used as their evidence in chief in court. The changes are aimed at avoiding re-traumatising alleged victims and stopping inappropriate lines of questioning. A dozen new metro stations have been mapped out for parts of Sydney in state government modelling. The documents detail proposals to extend the Western Sydney Airport metro line either to the north or the south. The Transport Minister, John Graham, says the business cases haven't been formally considered at this stage.
4: We're currently in the middle of a $60 billion metro build, those lines rolling out across the city. Of course, the Transport Agency doing long-term planning. Any of these documents are yet to be formally considered by government.
1: Also making news, police say a fire which has destroyed the house of late Carjeligo triple killer Julian Ingram is being treated as suspicious. In finance, the Dow Jones was up 366 points at the close. The Nasdaq closed up 599 points. One Australian dollar buying 71.2 US cents.
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6: Rugby league great Paul Gallen believes the way to solve the NRL's refereeing issues is to go old school. The semi-final between the Warriors and the Knights was marred by controversial decisions, which have seen referee Ashley Klein dropped this week. Gallen has told 100% Footy the captain's challenge should be scrapped and the bunker only used to rule on try-scoring opportunities.
7: There's so much technology in the game at the moment, and I feel the referees have lost so much control of the game. And because there's so much technology, we all expect the game to be perfect. At the end of the day, the referees are still human. They're going to come up with human error.
6: Collingwood star Nick Dacos has won the AFL's Brownlow Medal as the competition's best player. Hawthorn's Nick Watson won Mark of the Year for his final round hanger against West Coast. And Alexander Zverev and Carlos Alcaraz have arrived in London for Team Europe ahead of tennis's Laver Cup. That's sport. I'm Mike Pearsall.
1: 8:04, that's the latest news and sport.
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0: Weather for today, a maximum of 33 and partly cloudy. Chance of a thunderstorm in the south during this afternoon and evening, and winds northeast to southeasterly. Moderate fire danger in the New England and the northwest, but on the northern slopes we have a high fire danger. UV index will reach 8, which is very high, between 8:40 a.m. and 3 p.m. Wednesday, minimum 11, maximum 29. Mostly sunny with a medium chance of showers on the slopes, slight chance elsewhere, chance of a thunderstorm in the afternoon and evening. Winds east to northeasterly. Thursday, minimum 11, maximum 28, partly cloudy, slight chance of a shower in the morning and afternoon, chance of a thunderstorm in the afternoon and evening, and winds east to northeasterly. Now, there's only a 30% chance that any of that will happen. And it's only a possibility of 1 millimetre, 0 to 1 millimetre, so it's not worth even thinking about, is it? Friday, minimum 12, maximum 28. Mostly sunny with a chance of morning fog on the southern slopes and then winds east to northeasterly. Saturday, minimum 12, maximum 29, sunny. Sunday, minimum 11, maximum 30, sunny. Monday next, minimum 11, maximum 28 and mostly sunny. Brings you up to date with the news, weather and sport. It's just on 5:05 past 8. 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
0: Emilio Harris, Mark Knopfler and Beach Combing.

Yeah, we heard that from the Hooters, and we danced. 14 minutes past 8. Coming up in a moment, I've got Lee Kernigan. Lee Kernigan. Gundawindi Moon.

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1: 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commencing at 10 a.m. If you have Parkinson's or support someone with this terrible disease, please come along and enjoy a cuppa, a cuddle, a chat, and learn more about what's going on with research. 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
1: 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I also urge you to sign the Rescue Our Rail petition to fight for our critical project at rescueourrail.com. 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
1: It's 8:30. Good morning. I'm Josh Bryant. The Premier is describing the shooting of an 11-year-old child in Sydney's northwest as disturbing. The boy is fighting for life in hospital with injuries to his head and neck after the incident at Norwest. An 18-year-old man arrested at the scene has now been charged with concealing a serious indictable offence. Chris Minns has told Today his thoughts are with the boy's family.
2: We need to find out exactly what happened. And I hope that little boy pulls through. It's very disturbing to see firearms in our community, and it's a dangerous and tragic reminder of what they can do.
1: The Prime Minister has signed a declaration with other world leaders pushing for global guardrails around artificial intelligence. The signatories say the growth of the technology could outpace our ability to manage its emerging risks. Anthony Albanese is in New York for the UN General Assembly. Aged care providers, advocates and families are due to front a Senate inquiry into the Commonwealth Support at Home program. The scheme, which helps older people with shopping, transport and meals, has been extended until mid-2029, but Shadow Aged Care Minister Anne Rustin says the inquiry is expected to hear serious concerns about how it's operating.
3: We will be hearing from providers who are struggling to implement some really defective reforms that have been pushed on them by the government. But we'll also be hearing from older Australians who are having to pay more for less because these reforms just have not been considered properly.
1: The coalition is expected to float a plan which would allow Australians to use superannuation as collateral for a mortgage. It's understood the proposal is under consideration but hasn't been formally adopted by the opposition. A new report has found housing affordability in Sydney has worsened to 14 times the city's median household income. The Committee for Sydney study shows the city ranks among the world's most inclusive. Australian researchers are investigating whether bushfire smoke can increase a person's risk of dementia. QAM Harb Berghofer is recruiting about 1,800 current and former firefighters to examine how repeated exposure can affect long-term brain health. Dr. Jody Thomas says little is known about how smoke can drive neurodegeneration.
4: Particularly where we might be expecting to see some effects are around cognitive impacts, so that's like our memory and learning, and conditions like dementia.
1: Also making news, major US television networks have suspended their pool coverage of the White House in protest over Donald Trump's decision to ban three media outlets from the building. In finance, the Dow Jones closed up 366 points, the Nasdaq up 599, one Australian dollar buying 71.2 US cents.
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6: Paul Gallen has confirmed he's coming out of retirement to fight fellow former league star Nelson Asafa Solomona. The two will meet on Friday, the 6th of November. The Newcastle Knights bandwagon is filling up ahead of Sunday's preliminary final against the Panthers at Accor Stadium. Skipper Kalyn Ponga chose earlier this season to recommit to the club long term despite plenty of interest abroad. He says their rapid rise from wooden spooners is satisfying, but his goal is to win the comp.
7: I'm happy these younger boys are doing such a good job coaching staff, the whole club. The goal is always to win a premiership, so I feel like once we do that, or if I get the opportunity to do that, then I'll feel like it's paid off.
6: And Formula One has rubber-stamped a decision to reduce the maximum race distance by 15 kilometres to 290Ks next season. That's sport. I'm Mike Pearsall.
1: That's the latest news and sport.
0: 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Right, weather for today. Oh, we better get it up. Yeah. Weather for today, maximum of 33 and partly cloudy. Tomorrow, minimum 11, maximum 29 and sunny. Thursday, minimum 11, maximum 28, partly cloudy. Friday, minimum 12, maximum 28, mostly sunny. Saturday, sunny. Sunday, sunny. Monday, mostly sunny. And it brings you up to date with the news, weather and sports, just on 25 minutes to 9. 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
0: We pause in our program for a funeral announcement. The relatives and friends of the late Glenn Adams, better known as Bunnan, are respectfully invited to attend his funeral service, which will be held at the Anglican Church, Pilliger, commencing at 11 a.m. on Friday the 25th of September 2026, then for interment at Pilliger Cemetery. This announcement refers to the late Glenn Adams, better known as Bunnan. His funeral service will be at the Anglican Church, Pilliger, commencing at 11 a.m. on Friday the 25th of September 2026. Thence for interment at the Pilliger Cemetery. Funeral arrangements are in the hands of our sponsor, Swagger Funerals of Weevil. You were worried that burying him in Narrabri.

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The Narrabri branch of Red Cross is looking for donations of 8-ply acrylic wool only to be made into rugs for distribution to the elderly in our community. 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We thank you. All right, I can't remember what that song was and I'm taking it off. So we've got some Meals on Wheels, Narrabri Meals on Wheels for today. 22nd RSL Auxiliary, Pixie Aldridge, Aileen Pearson, Dave Dowdell and Liz Dowdell Ford. The Boggabri Meals on Wheels today, it's Rhonda Atkinson and the Narrabri Hospital Auxiliary. I won't forget them. Belinda Lawler and Nerelle McTaggart. Nerelle. Good morning, Nerelle. It's coming up to 13 minutes to 9 o'clock and Faye will be in very shortly to take us through the next few hours. 5 seconds of summer, which it's yet to come here in Narrabri, but it's going to be a nice warm day today. Hope you're going to enjoy it. That's about all for me. I'm going to nick off and thanks very much for listening and I'll be back Thursday morning. Bye now.

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Centrecare is celebrating 25 years of walking together, and you're invited to join the celebration. On Wednesday the 30th of September, Centrecare is holding a free family day at the Narrabri Town Square, next to the post office, from 12 p.m. till 2 p.m. Bring the family along for an afternoon of fun, with plenty of free activities and a free sausage sizzle too. It's all happening Wednesday the 30th of September, from 12 p.m. till 2 p.m. at the Narrabri Town Square. 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
1: An 18-year-old man is due to face court charged with concealing a serious offence after a child was shot in Sydney's northwest. The 11-year-old boy is in a critical condition in hospital with injuries to his head and neck following the incident at Norwest. Detectives are understood to be looking for another person who fled the scene after the shooting. This local has told Nine it's an unnerving situation.
2: It's not expected so close to home, you know. And this has been a very safe, peaceful, calm neighborhood. As I said, the worst that has happened, at least to this apartment, is false fire alarms.
1: Police have hopped on share bikes as part of an operation to catch a man suspected of carrying out a series of thefts across Sydney's inner suburbs. Officers had been investigating luxury items being taken from cars across multiple locations. Superintendent Marty Farman has told James Willis previous attempts to apprehend the 40-year-old had failed when he spotted police cars and their headlights.
3: They changed tack on Saturday night and said, well, let's use our own credit cards, hire some Lime bikes. And this fellow was sort of going through some property, quite an expensive handbag he just stolen in a park, and they got close enough, he was none the wiser, and they jumped on him.
1: Australia's Prime Minister is joining more than a dozen world leaders issuing an urgent plea for global guardrails around AI. The leaders say the growth of the technology could outpace our ability to manage the emerging risks. Australian banks have reported 32,000 dangerous online posts and deepfake scams targeting tech giants and phone companies. The AI-generated scams feature impersonations of prominent figures, including Anthony Albanese and Gina Reinhart, in an attempt to trick customers. The state's transport minister says no formal consideration has been given for potential new metro stations across Sydney. A dozen potential sites have now been mapped out in documents for the northwest, west and southwest, but John Graham says there is a lot more work to do before any locations are finalised.
4: This has yet to be formally considered by government, and that's the important thing. We've got to talk this through in amongst government. We need to do the careful work to budget for this.
1: A state parliamentary inquiry is calling for changes to the way universities are run in New South Wales. The Upper House report has found universities' governing councils are being dominated by figures from the corporate world. Also making news, thousands of flights have been delayed or cancelled in the United States after a fibre cable was accidentally cut, disrupting air traffic control operations. In finance, the Dow Jones closed up 366 points, the Nasdaq up 599. One Australian dollar currently buying 71.2 US cents.
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6: Rumours of a boxing match between former rugby league stars Paul Gallen and Nelson Asafa Solomona have been confirmed. Gallen will come out of retirement to fight on Friday the 6th of November in Sydney. Dolphins co-captain Tom Gilbert is confident his side can deliver in the preliminary final cauldron. The Finns will host the Roosters on Friday for a place in next week's NRL decider. Gilbert has told Today they've already beaten them twice this year.
7: I think it probably gave us the belief that we can win the comp this year. It's definitely a confidence throughout the group and throughout the region that we can do this. And this weekend's no different.
6: Nick Dacos has won his first Brownlow medal, the Collingwood champion winning with 47 votes after three consecutive podium finishes. And in the NBL, the Tasmania Jack Jumpers have defeated the South East Melbourne Phoenix 96-91. That's sport. I'm Mike Pearsall.
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9: Mostly sunny today and a chance of thunderstorm on the southern area, but not that'll be late this afternoon, but not for us here. We're looking at a maximum today around that 33 degrees. And at the moment, we're sitting on 22 already, and it's only 9 o'clock, so very warm today. 33 is quite hot. And tomorrow, Wednesday, 11 up to 29 again, mostly sunny, a medium chance of a shower on the slopes, and only slight chance elsewhere. On Thursday, 11 up to 28, bit of cloud coming in, a slight chance of a shower in the morning and early afternoon, and maybe even a thunderstorm. Friday, mostly sunny, 28 degrees with an overnight low of 20. 12. Chance of morning fog on Friday, and the winds will get up to 20 kilometres an hour. Saturday, 12 up to 29, and Sunday, and the heat's still staying because Sunday, 11 up to 30. As I said, Saturday, 29, and it'll drop down to 28 on Monday, but mostly sunny, 11 up to 28 degrees. And the time here at 2 Max FM is 5.5 minutes after the hour of 9.
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9: And I'm on my own. Pam's a little bit tied up today and got a little bit on the plate. So, but I won't be bringing a recipe this morning. I forgot to bring it in. Pam does it. She's a naughty girl for not giving me one. But anyway, we can double that next time. Okay, we've got Bush Bargains coming up at 10 to 10. So please, if you've got something you'd like to buy, swap or sell, give us a call, 67924884, and I'll only be too happy to put that over for you. 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And at 10:30, well, 10:15, we have our cereals. 10:30, as I think most people are aware, it's Dementia Week, and it's beautiful movie was put on here, not here, but in Narrabri yesterday, and we'll be talking a little bit about dementia and what's happening with Laura about 10:30. So a lot is happening and she's going to tell us all about that. Well, let's get on with this hour. We've got Anderson Lane and we all are going to have a barrel of fun.

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McKay Brothers, and remember when, and I can remember when too, that was so sad, and that was actually originally put out by Alan Jackson. I've got Vicky and Linda Bull up next with House of Love.

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Community announcement. Now about Pony Club Charity Dress Up Day, supporting Can Assist on Wednesday the 30th of September. Gold coin donation, dress in green and gold. Best dressed troop wins a prize. Can Assist provides practical and financial assistance to local people affected by cancer. So get together and we can make a difference. 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So don't forget that. That's on Wednesday the 30th of September. And be a great day, charity day. I've got a song lined up from Carly. I think this is a good song too. I hope everyone enjoys it. It's Carly Green, Carly Pearson, Riley Green with If I Don't Leave Now, If I Don't Leave, I'm Going to Stay.

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That was Rodney Atkins with The Simple Things. I like that. I hope you enjoyed as well. Don't forget we've got Bush Bargains coming up at 10 to 10. So if you want something sold, swapped or you need something, give us a call on 67924884 and we'll only be too happy to do that for you. Adele and Water Under the Bridge.

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Well, we all know that artist, we Elvis Presley and the Jailhouse Rock. This is the 2Max FM community announcement. Each year, the people of Narrabri Shire are invited to nominate fellow citizens for the Australia Day Awards. The awards recognise outstanding achievements during the past year and contribution to the local community over a number of years. The award will be presented on Australia Day 2027 at the Australia Day celebrations in Narrabri. The selection of recipients will reflect the nominations received and information available for the judging panel at that time. Narrabri Shire Council reserves the right to withdraw any award if further information or recipients' conduct draws attention to it. Australia Day is it's a day that we should celebrate. Nominations close at 5 p.m. on Friday, the 30th of October. So get those in only about a month or so to get those noms in. Travis Collins and Amber Lawrence have got a song called Our Backyards. I'm playing that. We'll be back with our Bush Bargains.

0: 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It's the perfect place to catch up with friends and enjoy a bit of friendly competition. 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
1: Defence says no final decisions have been made about the future basing of personnel at Sydney's Victoria Barracks amid reports they've been given till the end of the year to leave. An eviction notice is understood to have been issued requiring all military and civilian staff to be gone by the 19th of December. But in a statement, Defence says an erroneous order stating the relocation was being completed at the end of 2026 has now been rescinded and planning for relocations is ongoing. Adult sexual assault complainants could soon be allowed to use their pre-recorded interviews as the evidence in court, Jefferson Shaw explains.
2: Typically, testimony has to be established initially in court through a process called evidence in chief. Under draft laws to be introduced to New South Wales Parliament, adult sexual assault complainants could instead use pre-recorded testimony. However, under the legislation, they still would need to take the stand for cross-examination and re-examination. Attorney General Michael Daly says the change is to help them give their best evidence and avoid telling their story multiple times. The Minns government says it will also pilot ground rules hearings for adult sexual assault proceedings at three district courts, which would establish directions about how the proceedings can run. Jefferson Shaw, State Parliament.
1: The Premier says the shooting of an 11-year-old boy in Sydney's northwest is a reminder of the dangers that guns can pose. The boy is in a critical condition in hospital after being shot in the face and neck at a home in Norwest. Investigations into the shooting are ongoing. An 18-year-old man was arrested at the property and has been charged with concealing a serious indictable offence. The Australian Chamber of Commerce and Industry is urging the federal government not to broaden its climate policy framework. The nation's top commerce body fears tighter requirements will cripple local manufacturers and send jobs overseas. Chief Executive Andrew McKellar says it is important to manage emissions, but there has to be a balance.
3: The safeguard mechanism is an important means of promoting emissions reduction amongst the biggest facilities in Australia, but we can't afford to extend the perimeter of that program if the risk is that puts some of those out of business and simply shifts emissions offshore.
1: WA is formalising a ban on smart glasses in schools. The state's government said it would be nation-leading law preventing teachers and children from being secretly recorded. Exemptions would be granted for those with disabilities or if the devices are being used for educational purposes. Also making news, two new species of stick insect have been identified in far north Queensland. In finance, a few minutes into trade, the All Ords up 34 points at 89.53. One Australian dollar is buying 71.2 US cents.